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I'm your host, Jeff Szczesinski. Tonight's show is part 5 of my Summer Songs semi-annual series, in which I pull together a mix of songs with summer in the title or with summer as a lyrical topic. I started this show off with shoegaze band Mint Julep and their cover of Bananarama's Cruel Summer. Over the course of the next hour, you're going to hear mostly indie rock, electronic pop, folk, and shoegaze with a little sprinkling of electronic music here and there. Starting off the next set is Matt Berry, mostly known as an actor from various BBC shows and most recently as Laszlo in What We Do in the Shadows. He's also an accomplished musician. He released an album in 2021 called The Blue Elephant. This is a track from that album called Summer Sun. Once again, this is Summer, Part 5, here on The Audio Tourist, WAYO-LP Rochester.

You just heard Summer Plums by Afternoon Bike Ride. Prior to that, Xin Fang, No Summer. Before that, you heard the Tragically Hip, Summer's Killing Us. Prior to that, Double Summer by The Chills. And that set started off with Matt Berry and a track called Summer Sun. If you're just tuning in, this is part 5 of my semi-annual Summer Songs series. In the background right now, you hear Pneumatic Tubes, a track called Summer's Children. I'll let this play out, and after that you'll hear a set of Americana and folk music, starting off with the Slow Roads version of Wilco's song, Summer Teeth.

Once again, you're listening to The Audio Tourist on WAYOLP Rochester. You just heard Summer Wine by Augustine. Before that, Summer Dream by Bonnie Light Horseman. Prior to that, Crooked Fingers, Sleep All Summer. And that set started off with the Slow Roads version of Summer Teeth by Wilco. If you're just tuning in, this is part 5 of my Summer Songs semi-annual series. In the background right now, you hear New Rome, Some Summer Day. I'll let this play out, and then we'll hear a set of Summer Shoegaze, which will kick off with Motifs and a track called Summer Sad.

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I'm your host, Jeff Szyzinski. Tonight's show has been part 5 of my semi-annual Summer Songs series, which I play songs with summer in the title or lyrical topics. You most recently heard Summer Storm by Joe's Moving Day. Before that, it was Coal Tower of the Deepers, Summer Rain. And that set started off with Motifs and Summer Sad. In the background right now is Sean Tierney, a track called Summer. I have one more track to play for you tonight. You're going to hear Casino vs. Japan and a track called Summer Clip. That'll do it for me this week. Tune in every Sunday, 8 to 9 p.m. Eastern Time for more audio tourism. And until next time, be safe, be well, and good night.

Alright, you are listening to Stolen Artists. I'm your host, PJ, and that is Stone Lowe's with Follow You. Very interesting sounds at the end of that, for sure. But, as I've said before, I'm doing local bands this summer, and I'm on, I think, week 7. I'm not sure. Might be week 6. I know I have to upload the last one, which was 2 weeks ago. But sorry, I missed out last week, last second trip. But a lot of these bands, a lot of the stuff that I'm finding, I haven't heard before. Don't know much about Stone Lowe's. I don't know. I looked at something and I hadn't seen anything posted in a few years, but I found that song earlier today and really enjoyed it. So thought it was a nice opener. The Audio Tourist, who I saw at the Wayo Picnic today, the annual Wayo Picnic was today, which is fun. My daughter says it's one of the things she looks forward to on a yearly basis. So that was really cool that, you know, that she feels that way. Because what we do is we go and we picnic and then we go to the beach. And then this year we came back and picnicked again. Usually we just leave after the beach, but we came back and we double picnicked. So that was even more fun. And by the time they came back, our youngest had a friend there that she knows. And both of us are Wayo programmers, and I knew that there was a possibility, but I also had forgotten about the possibility when it hadn't happened earlier in the day. So it was a nice surprise when we came back and found that there was my daughter's friend. And so they played a little bit, and then they got to meet a new friend, and that was fun too. So anyways, the Wayo Picnic, the yearly August annual picnic, is always a great time, and you know, it's a good way to get to meet everybody. I think the 2 times a year for us as programmers that we get that is the fundraising week and then this picnic. We have meetings and stuff, but, you know, you're at a meeting. You're kind of getting down to business, finding out about things and stuff like that. But this is just a relax, and they had the best. Max was cooking up, like, the best veggie grilled meats I'd had in a long time, because Joe from another programmer makes this vegetarian meat sauce. It's amazing, and yeah, it was just a really, really good stuff. So, welcome. Thank you for tuning in to WAYO LP Rochester, a Stolen Artist, and I have some local music to play. And this week was a little bit interesting. I didn't get a chance to reach out and try to get some suggestions. I will probably early this week on

honestly, because I definitely want, I feel like I'm. Here's the thing. When I'm finding stuff like the Stone Lows and going, I didn't know that that existed, and then they may not have, I'm not even sure they've played in the past couple of years. Maybe they have, I'm not sure. Then clearly I've missed quite a bit. So by all means, clue me into what I'm missing. I'd be happy to know and hear and find out what I'm missing. So, and the thing is, as I say every week with this, it's not easy. It takes me a longer time to put together these shows. Not probably not as long as I wish I could put in, but I put in as much as I can. And I don't just say, oh, there's a song and slap it in there. Like I listen, if I maybe like the band, but maybe not like the song as much, I try to find other songs. I give a decent listen to as many as I can. And the other thing, and this is, I mean, there's nothing you can do about this, but I'm just gonna point it out. The other thing about local music is you don't know where it is. And sometimes people in local music, have band names or artist names that are fairly, I don't know, there might be more, right? Like I was looking up this one person and I saw that there was like a lot of really professional stuff, and I was like, maybe this is local and professional, or maybe it's not. Maybe this is a someone with the same name, because it very well could be. And I had found a number of other people with the similar name. I just didn't know. I wasn't sure. I couldn't confirm. And some of the places I was going to didn't really have a. I think the one said something, and it wasn't Rochester or Syracuse or Buffalo or anywhere in between. So I just kind of said, well, that's not the one I'm looking for, I don't think. And the other thing is, when when you look at a person's name and they have like 10,000 monthly listeners, but then you look at the shows and they're like, just like singer-songwriter showcases, that doesn't really match up. As someone who's played singer-songwriter showcases, I'm not usually around people who have 10,000 monthly listeners. I'm just not. I don't know. There's the reality of it. If we were, then, we'd probably just be doing our own showcase rather than a showcase, a collaborative showcase, right? So, I don't know. Anyways, it's hard to find local, where local stuff is sometimes. Sometimes I'm like, I know who I want, but I don't know where they are. And they might not be on, they might be on one social media site, but not another, or whatever. Or maybe not even on one. They might be releasing tapes. Which it sounds like I'm just blurting that off the top of my head, but I'm blurting that off the top of my head from experience. I've found artists that I'm like, or I really like, and then realize it's only on tape. And then suddenly I'm waiting through snail mail to get a tape, and that's fine too. It's enjoyable, and I still like it, but it's harder. So that's my point. It's harder to find these things, but as much help as any listener can give me, I'm all in on. In fact, this one I'm going to kind of ease into because this band's pretty cool, but it's a little bit like I would consider using it for bed music as well. So I'm going to kind of start to ease into it. This is a band called King Buffalo with Goliath Part One. You feel that? Like I almost opened with this, and then I found the Stone Lows, which I want to say Stone Roses, but it's Stone Lows. Yeah, isn't this a cool feel? So this is King Buffalo with Goliath Part One. 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

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That's WAYO 104.3 FM, and I'm your host, PJ. That was Televisionaries with Charlotte Beach. And I don't know, I've seen, you know, they play around, and I think I've caught them a little bit, but always entertaining, and definitely I like that song. So it feels real. Right before that was the Dirty Pennies with Love Ain't Free. Interestingly, with the Dirty Pennies, I haven't seen them play in a long time. I think they still play. I just haven't seen them in a long time. And so I liked checking them out and seeing how their sound had evolved, because I believe when I first heard them play, and I think I was on stage with them at one point around there, you know, it was fairly new, so it's cool to see how people's crafts evolve and, you know, modify and, I don't know, smooth out, all that stuff. So I enjoy that song, Love Ain't Free. So, yeah, I was talking about the WAYO picnic, which was a nice day. Earlier this week, I feel like the bat community paid a visit, because Mr. Joe Jacobs and I did not have a bat radio show. We usually have an annual summer bat radio show. We did not have one, not yet, because 2 weeks ago he was a little under the weather. Last week I believe he was available, but then I made a last minute trip. And then on Tuesday, lo and behold, hanging from our ceiling was a bat. So, yeah, we missed out on, when we give that hour, that chainsaw report to the bats, I believe that it's good luck, and it generally keeps the bats away. But we had bat number three in our 12-year stay at our home. So, this little bat, I think it was a baby. They generally say the ones that get in your house are baby-like, or, you know, small little ones that get lost, don't know where they're going, and then end up inside a home. So it's just hanging there, sleeping. Like, we never even had it bother us, to be honest with you. I don't know where it flew from, or how it flew in, or whatever, or when it flew around the house, because we had no indication that it did flew around the house at all. The kids were just sitting there playing. I don't know if I mentioned this, we had a situation, so this will sound like, you know, club chaos at our home, but we had a situation the week before where the garbage, the sanitation engineers, anyways, we had the people who pick up our garbage, pulled our water line out of our ground. I don't know if it got caught on something. You know how they use those claws? Maybe they went to claw up something and thought they grabbed the can and grabbed the water line. I don't know. But regardless, they pulled it up, and it looked like there was a rusty old bat, like, jammed into our yard. So they were fixing that, and we're repainting, so, like, curtains are sometimes up, sometimes not. As you paint, you take them down, whatever. But I hear my wife, I'm like, I think I was doing dishes. Anyways, I was in the kitchen. Oh, I was scraping the door. I was scraping the door, and I hear my wife say, go upstairs right now to the kids. And I'm like, oh, gosh. I'm like, maybe we don't have our curtains up, and there's these work people in our yard, and she just was like, go upstairs, you know, which that's what I thought. And then suddenly I realized it was much more, like, there was a much more urgent sound in that voice, and it was that a bat was hanging above them as they were playing, not moving at all, seemed completely, like, you know, dead to the world, like, just hanging right there, right above them while they're playing on the ground. And so
I look in, and it's hanging there, and it's not moving. And so the only problem is, and I don't know if I've talked about this ever on the air, I don't have a very steady hand. I tend to shake. I get it from my mother, who, like, when she's coming to, like, cut a turkey or something in the history of her life, you know, it looks like she's, yeah, I don't know. It's scary, right? She's coming at you with a knife and is shaking, and she's shaking. But I'm not that much unlike that, especially in a situation where I've got to trap a bat. So I'm afraid that as quiet and unmoving as this bat is, that I am going to somehow shake it to life and not be able to trap it. So I set up everything. I set up a little stool underneath it. I set up a nice bucket. I got, like, Lara helped me cut some cardboard, and we got it ready to go. And we're like, okay. But the only thing is, I'm afraid that I am going to go to trap it with this bucket, and I am going to shake, and somehow then we're going to have a bat, an active bat, swooping around our home. So I called my father-in-law, and thankfully he's retired, so he was home, and he goes, hey, just give me a minute, I'm painting. So that bat did not move. The kids went upstairs, and he came in. I go, I got it all set up, and he goes, all right. And he just threw the bucket, you know, pushed the bucket up to the bat, covered it with the cut-up cardboard, and we released it out into the front yard, and it flew out into the woods. And it hasn't returned. And hopefully we don't get any more this summer. But I tell you what. And my wife's incredibly scared of bats. But having a bat in your home for me, and we've had both. What I'm about ready to compare it to. We've had people break into parts of our home. Really our shed and our cars. But they make you cautious. You know, they make you... Nah, I don't know. You like walk around, you creep, you want to make sure no one's in your car, no one's in your shed type of thing. When a bat gets in our home, that's the way I feel for a while till I forget, because I think that there's more. I think I'm going to come downstairs and there's going to be like a bat party or something like that. I don't know what I think, but I last night I decided I was going to read, but I had turned off all the downstairs lights, and I had my cell phone light on, you know, a little lamp there, and I'm like looking down the stairs as I go, making sure there's no bats. It feels like an invasion of my privacy, and I know for my wife, because she's much more scared of bats than I am. Maybe she doesn't have this like lingering thought that one's like creeping around. Maybe she does. I have no idea. Cause I'm afraid to ask her cause she has a legitimate fear of bats, but it does that to me for a little while. I'm afraid to open a door at night because my mom, and I don't know if this is true. I have no idea, but she tells me that they could hang on your door and come in when you open it. So I'm like, the cat who likes to come in and out, I'm like, get in the house. I'm like trying to get her in real quick because I'm afraid these bats are going to come flying in, or they're going to be hanging on the door and get in that way. I don't know. It's crazy. So anyways, we are not people to have bats in our house at all, because obviously, as much as I don't have the same visceral reaction as my wife. I don't have that crazy, like that immediate fear, right? But I'm not good with it. Clearly, it messes with my head. It affects my sleep. It affects the way I walk around the house. It affects the way I open doors. It affects me. It affects the way I look up at things. I'm like looking in our chimney. I'm like looking downstairs. I'm like any nook, cranny, whatever I think is... they could be. I'm like looking to see if there's one there. The girls, my daughters, I think are sending me bat emojis right now. And
My daughter says Charlotte Beach does not have eagles in the sand. No, honey, it said needles in the sand. And yes, not eagles in the sand, needles. So, you know, you hope you don't find one, but it could happen. So, we were at the beach today, and I was like, some people, I said to my daughters, because they're like digging, I'm like, some people camp out here all night. Be aware where you're digging. You don't want to dig up somebody's, like, you know, bathroom or something. I don't know. I sound crazy right now. I'm just going to play music. So this is Ryan Sutherland with Bridges Behind. I was listening to some stuff earlier this week, and it was really fun. I picked this song out to play. It's called Bridges Behind by Ryan Sutherland. And hopefully it's fun for you.

All right, you're listening to Stone Artists. I'm your host, PJ, and that was Amanda Rogers with Eyes on Me. That is, I've talked about this a little bit, trying to find some Syracuse artists, and actually, I reached out to somebody that I'm like legitimately reaching out to people. I'm just like, hey, who are you? Like, tell me something, right? So I reached out to someone, and it was actually Amanda Rogers. I didn't know I was reaching out to, but it was like, and I didn't even know who Amanda Rogers was, honestly. But, you know, I said, hey, give me some, I knew this person books out in Syracuse. I said, give me some ideas of artists I can check out for my show. And she gave me a list, and she's like, and this is also what I do. And I picked a couple of the things, but one that I think that one really stood out to me is very, very cool, you know, almost epic song. So, yeah, very impressed. So, right before that was Ryan Sutherland with Bridges Behind. And, once again, it was something that I listened to through communication with people. And I was just listening to some Ryan Sutherland. There was another song and I can't remember what it was, but that there are two that stood out to me and I couldn't accurately go back to the other one to decide between the two, but I was totally happy with Bridges Behind as well. So you're listening to WAYO LP Rochester. That's WAYO 104.3 FM. This is Stolen Artists. I'm doing local stuff, at least through the summer. You know, we'll see if I can continue. What I'm finding is there's a vast amount of stuff for sure, and they come from all different directions. So, you know, as I've said before, if you got something, have me check it out because I'll be happy to check it out. It doesn't, I definitely want to select things. I'm not being loose with my discernment or selections, but I'm also, you know, leaving myself open to genres and whatever. So, but I'd be happy to listen to things and figure them out. This is a band, and I'm not sure. Sometimes this is going to happen. This is a band that's from Rochester. I don't think they currently reside in Rochester, but they did for a long time. I think they play. Yeah, they originally from Rochester. All right, and yeah, I think they're now in like Brooklyn or something. But you know, sometimes that's going to happen. There's a song that one of my friends shared, and he now doesn't live here, but he was. The band that he shared the song from was only really played here. And so at some point I'll probably play that as well. You know, that happens. Like you're from here, you resided here for quite some time, maybe a move, but what you did or what you started here. So given that, this is Maybird, and this is a song called We Have All the Time, which is, you know, they're in Brooklyn now, but certainly started here. I remember seeing them a number of times here. Oh, what happened there? Oh, okay. Sorry.

All right, you're listening to Stolen Artists. I'm your host, PJ, and that was Maybird with We Have All the Time in the World. And we're getting down to the last couple songs. Oops, sorry. We're getting down to the last couple songs, and you got a sneak preview. Play Name That Tune. Nah, I'd be amazed if somebody could come up with that. I bet somebody could, right? Yeah, we're coming down to the last couple songs. It was fun putting this together. It was kind of like, figure out where I'm going. And then the bat story took longer to tell than I wanted to. So there's one song that I'm going to push over to the next week, which is fine because now I know something I already have. There was the audio tourist and I, and he's at Rush tonight. He's at Rush. But the audio tourist and I used to go to a lot of local shows, and we would go see this one band whenever they were coming or whenever they were playing live, because they had this one, like, they had great sets, live energy, and it wasn't even really, they certainly weren't either of our style, because it was more rootsy. I think that's more my style now, but it wasn't at the time. But we would always go to these shows because they had just great energy, and they had this one song that was just dynamite that they would end with. And it was a long time ago, so I'm not sure what the song was. I don't even know if it would hit me the same way or if it was the way it was live or whatever, but they're still a really good band. So I found them today and went through some of their new stuff and found a really nice track that I'm going to play. And then the other one I'm going to play is actually another suggestion from that Amanda Rogers, who does some stuff out in Syracuse. So, you know, I was just trying to pick her brain for some things. And she mentioned this guy, John London, and he's very good at what he does as well. So we'll end with those. And I think they pair together nicely for the closing out. But thank you for tuning in. It's been a lot of fun each week to go through these. And as some people have said to me that listen, they're like, if you weren't telling me it was local or, you know, within the, because I'm kind of including the hour radius, if you didn't tell me it was within that, I wouldn't know it, because you're playing such good stuff. It sounds like your normal array of music. So once again, it's been fun. Sometimes it's a challenge to figure out where these things are or how to get to them or whatever. Because people post things on different ways and use different, you know, methods, right? And so there's a little bit of that, but I also think that's fun if I have the time, right? So the last two songs I'm going to play are Auld Lang Syne and John London. Thank you for tuning in to Stolen Artists on WAYOLP Rochester. And enjoy the rest of the week, and I will be here next Sunday as well. Here's Through With Love by Auld Lang Syne.

coils on the floor. I may cut it when I'm ready, or just pull on it some more.

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All the mundane feels so sacred, it all keeps me in the loop. And it's how I ask my questions, it gives answers when it pleases. I have cried upon and kneeled before and begged below its feet. Now I close my eyes and sway inside its breezes.

still writing and forgetting how to sleep. You danced across my mind this morning when I smelled of something sweet.

WAYOLP Rochester, this is Electronic Angst on WAYO. We'll be kicking off the night with a little more high-energy electronic stuff, starting with Bragolin, so stay tuned.

One of them seems to be, robotic. I don't know if it was intentionally designed that way or if that's something that happened over generations.

Electronic Angst on Wayo, that was Shadow by Sidewalks and Skeletons and Goo Monday. We also heard Androids by You Love Her, Can You Believe It by Ultrasun, and I Run and Hide by Bragolin. So Ultrasun will be in town next month, I believe at Photo City Music Hall. And I also think that Bragolin may be here at some venue in September if what I saw online was correct. But I'll probably mention again as the date gets closer. So, just to keep things moving, we have Twin Tribes and a few other songs up next on Electronic Angst on Wayo.

This is Electronic Angst on Wayo. That was Heaven is a State of Mind by Picture Plane. We also heard Three by Molchat Demah, Patsalui by The Violent Youth, Never Let Me Down Again by Depeche Mode, and Paradox by Twin Tribes. So up next, we have a new song by Luster, who I hadn't heard of originally, but this song comes off of a collaborative project that's releasing soon with Wur, and I'm a bit more familiar with them. So after that, we'll have a few more familiar artists on the show. So stay tuned.

Electronic Angsan Wayo, that was Eureka by Kunoko Tekoku, Drain by Soft Cult, and Forever by Luster. So, an exciting tidbit of news. For the first time ever, there are vinyl pressings for Kunoko Tekoku's Eureka being produced. So, Eureka is both the album and the song that I just played. But the album itself came out all the way back in 2013, and they actually disbanded in 2019. So they only ever released CDs for it. But since then, some of their other albums that came out after Eureka have been produced on vinyl and released, but never Eureka. But now there's this print that's come out from Japan. So getting it is going to be a little bit tricky for me. But I'm really excited. I'm a big Kunoko Tekoku fan, if you haven't gauged that based on how frequently I play them. But Eureka is by and large my favorite album by them. So I'm really excited to have a physical copy. All right, we've got our last segment for the night, and then we should have Fence Jumper coming up. Thanks for tuning in. This has been Electronic Angst on Wayo.

0: progressively closer. We're almost here. We're almost here with you. And
1: we're here. Wow, my mic's up. Hang on. That's crazy. I couldn't hear anything. I got irritated. I turned it up all the way.
0: The hour is now 11 p.m. on Sunday, August
1: 9th.
0: August 9th. We are just after the Lionsgate portal, and we're here to bring you
1: another. I missed that.
0: Yeah, you'll have another one next year.
1: It's nice. Is it every year?
0: I believe so.
1: Why is it called the Lionsgate portal?
0: I think it has to do with a formation of stars in the universe that most likely resemble like lions guarding a door. I think it's like a constellation focus.
1: Makes me think about MGM.
0: But with that being said, MGM
1: with the
0: the logo
1: thing with the big lion.
0: Yeah,
1: and they call it Lionsgate, don't they?
0: Oh, so true.
1: I thought you were making like a movie joke when you were talking about it in the car. And I was like, I don't understand. I didn't see this movie.
0: All right. If you guys haven't guessed it already, if you're new here, you're listening to Fence Jumper, Ryan, and
1: Bella's show about
0: friendship and jokes and gossiping about. I really thought that I was going to get street cred for like doing an astrology reference. For context... For context, earlier today, we were having a discussion over the band The Sundays and The Cranberries and Fiona Apple and Mozzie Star, like all of the sort of like girl who would be interested in like astrology or so I thought, like type bands. And then I made an astrology reference.
1: You've
0: or
1: got
0: so
1: the
0: I thought.
1: Typecast wrong. Honestly, really? Fiona Apple, Mozzie Star girls are, it's a little bit of, I think it's a slight disinterest or removal from astrology, or it's only brought up in a light conversation.
0: I mean, there's like
1: way.
0: A little bit of like a social critique, yeah, of people think, who are overly indulgent. And
1: I think that's more of like a Lana Del Rey, like touched by the stars kind of vibe.
0: I feel like Lana Del Rey fans sometimes are a little bit like too like aggressive almost for like kind of like astrology is a little bit like a soft core. Like thing to do, it's like a little bit more dainty and delicate.
1: Maybe
0: and sometimes
1: it used
0: a lot of
1: to
0: fans,
1: be.
0: I feel like. Are,
1: I think, and this is not an at or like specific to any one person at all. I do think

0: I don't remember that.
1: Oh. It happened for a while, and it kept like different people would sit down at the table with us at a bar.
0: No, I know. I think
1: and they would join the conversation, and then we would like the conversation would just then turn on them. Like analysis of their zodiac sign is crazy.
0: I have done it like as a joke where I'll ask someone at a bar what their sign is, and no matter what they say, I'm like, no, and I see that. I do. Or if I guess and I guess wrong and then they tell me what it is, I'm like, you know what? But that actually does make so much sense.
1: There's a big guy urge to sometimes like try to make people who like astrology guess their sign.
0: Mm-hmm.
1: It's like a power play. I'm gonna make you figure out this. I'm gonna prove how arbitrary your like beliefs are by making you guess it. And I always like, I feel like a lot of times I end up doing that, but I'm like, I don't want to do it to like power play people, but it's just like fun sometimes to see what they would
0: play. Yeah, it's fun to play. There's a really good like well-known Reddit story about that where a guy he works at an office where everyone is so into astrology. Mm. So he lies and says he's a Leo, and it like ends up working in his favor socially and like with his job, like he's getting promoted and stuff.
1: Oh.
0: And then he's like, okay, I have to be honest about this at some point. So he tells him that it's like his rising. And he just like lied about it because he wanted to fit in. And they were like, what's your real sign? And he was like, a Libra. And they were like, no, that makes sense. Like, that so makes sense for you.
1: I love it. Ultimately, sometimes it is just like a...
0: You got to make the world work for you.
1: You got to make the world for you. It's just the way for everyone to feel accepted and happy. It's almost done. Wow. I didn't realize that would be received so well.
0: I think maybe we start my set.
1: Yeah, no, I'm super good for that.
0: It's super random today. I just picked a bunch of songs I like by artists I listen to a lot.
1: Yeah.
0: I don't think I've played these specific tracks before, but...
1: This is a personality broadcast.
0: It's a personality broadcast. But get into it.
1: Yeah. See you guys on the other side.

0: Welcome back to Fence Jumper. What you just heard was Fantastic Man by William Onyebor. Before that, you heard On the Bound by Fiona Apple. And before that, you heard Please Don't Bury Me by John Prine. This is scary bed music.
1: This is Spirit of the Beehive. I'm assuming this is a CD where this was part of the main track list. Mm. So this is probably a clean version, I think, of the song. So this was put in like a month ago. It's going to get really loud for a second, and it's going to be rock music, but good song. Yeah. What inspired that section of songs, Bella? Where did that come from?
0: I have a playlist on YouTube Music that's just called like Bella 101 that I made a long time ago. That's just all my favorite, like long-term and current favorite artists, and just a like basically all my favorite songs by them. Like a super cut of every artist I like.
1: Oh, gotcha. Cool.
0: So I just went through that. I love that song by John Prine. I love a lot of songs by Fiona Apple, but I picked one that I didn't think I'd played before. Hmm. But I think I have, maybe very early on.
1: I think so. Or maybe you played something off the album and it just triggered the same.
0: Yeah, probably. I played a couple from that album. And then Fantastic Man by William Onyebor. Great
1: song.
0: Yeah,
1: was that the song that Fee turned you on to?
0: That's one Fee put me on to a couple years ago.
1: Oh, beautiful.
0: That was another one from Fee.
1: I was just reminded by the song I think you played last week for me as we were walking home.
0: Yeah, that one's coming.
1: If he put you on. That one's coming today.
0: Yeah, yeah. Okay, beautiful. The XTC song.
1: Fee has such specific music taste for like the stuff that they show you, I think.
0: Yeah, he always has, I don't know, like every once a month he'll be like, it's time for you to listen to a song. We were on FaceTime when he showed me the one that's coming up, and I played like 30 seconds and then I turned it off to keep talking to him, and he was like, why are we pausing the song? He's very like, boy, like you need to sit there quietly and listen and look at this whole thing I'm showing you right now.
1: I think it's good.
0: But he's always right. I always really like what he shows me.
1: Yeah. That's good. It helps create space, I think, for you to like appreciate it, even if you don't want to. Even if like it's more fun to be yucking it up. But
0: do you want to talk about what we did today, or do you want to save it for later?
1: Let's give them... I think the way that we should do it is we give them a little teaser of it so that there'll be like a cliffhanger and they'll like want to keep listening to the show.
0: Should we give like a hint?
1: Can we do it like a teaser? In a world where hot dogs and hamburgers exist on separate trays, and they're called meaty boys.
0: And little trays of Italian cookies. That everyone has put their hands on.
1: One question remains. Do raisins go in chicken salad?
0: I can't believe that. No, no hate. No hate to whoever made that. Everyone really liked it, I heard. Sorry. I really didn't mean it like that.
1: Maybe we shouldn't be talking about that, actually.
0: That's actually super my bad. That's actually super my bad. This is my personal feelings.
1: I heard that it was well received.
0: I should have said it.
1: It's too late now.
0: Oh my gosh.
1: That's out there.
0: Everyone who was there was here. Probably my biggest social faux pas that I've done in a while. I'm gonna come crying. I'm crying.
1: Oh. The people statistically most likely to be listening were at.
0: They that have was experiences. Porch talk. That was porch talk. That was my bad. We have to cut.
1: All right. Today was the annual Wayo picnic events, where a lot of us members got together, and Bella and I carpooled, and it was so fun. It was really fun. I'm very grateful to get to experience like that. That's such like an awesome perk of having a show here, and like being part of the community. I kept saying that all of the people were my aunties and my uncles and my cousins that I didn't really know that well.
0: Everyone at Wayo, son mis primas, son mis primos.
1: Mis primos.
0: You're all my cousins. It did feel like that, though. It was very nice. It was very Well, I don't know, it's not a hot take, but it's just nice to have like a community, like a specific community, and Wayo does so much to make it feel that way and to make people feel included and like they're a part of something. They're not just coming in to fulfill an obligation every week for an hour.
1: No, absolutely not. And it's like so difficult to both manage a radio show. I feel like there's so many logistics pieces and then kind of like inherently with the nature of Wayo's broadcasting, where they work so hard to have a lot of different hands in the pie, a lot of different people like working on their own very unique shows. It's very difficult to get everybody ever in the same room because everyone has a different hour slot in which they're in the space, and it's like organized throughout an entire week where people just never naturally cross paths, but they like made this event where you could do
0: that. It was just cute. People had their kids, there was dogs.
1: There were hot dogs, too.
0: There were hot dogs.
1: There were dogs, but also dogs that weren't put on the grill.
0: And then we made our way to the beach and had a little...
1: I swam in pants for the first time. Like, genuinely, my entire life, just in pants in the water. And I'm like,
0: Blade was saying that. He was like, you and me and our... Can I... mean, Jack? Yeah. Me and Jackie, we were sort of dressed for it a little bit. Like, I had on, like... athletic top, athletic skirt, and she had on like a tank top and jeans, but you were straight up in there in your pantaloons.
1: Just in my pants, and it literally what I was wearing was, I believe, 1980s Swedish military fatigues. So they like low-key have a slight, that sort of action was a little bit in mind when they were designed. Mm-hmm. It felt like I love that about clothing when it has like a purpose to some degree.
0: Yeah,
1: and mine were like not the most ergonomic for it, but it was very cool to think that like conceivably, yeah. With that being said, should we play out some of my songs?
0: Yes.
1: Should we get that spinning?
0: Yes.
1: Today I have a bunch of CDs with me, to varying degrees of quality, potentially. I'm very much focusing on just playing cuts that don't have bad words in them. and we'll see what happens.

0: Welcome back to Fence Jumper, Bella and I's show about music and friendship and the snacks that we're going to eat afterwards.
1: That kitchen's going to be different after we leave it.
0: We're going to clean up after ourselves though, right?
1: Yeah.
0: You make a solid vow?
1: I'm going to wrap and take and relocate, but there will be no mess. There's just going to be a lot less snacks than there was before.
0: There's going to be almost less clutter in a lot of places.
1: Yeah, it's going to be a lot more, a lot better feng shui.
0: I'm going to...
1: Better chi in the room.
0: This is like the perfect building, honestly, to make like a snack nest in. The building that we're in, the station is headquartered in an old industrial building. A lot of space that like we don't have a reason to enter.
1: There's a guy in this building who has proprietary blends of spices, and he makes spiced nuts mixtures.
0: And he just keeps it a secret.
1: Yeah, well, his kitchen's here. I met him at the open house.
0: Better building open house.
1: Yeah, his table was next to mine, and he was giving me samples of
0: that's
1: the
0: amazing
1: different flavored like mixed nuts.
0: I'm a little bit bored of like local kettle corn, like chucks and stuff.
1: Yeah, it's just cheap and easy to do and make.
0: I know, and there's not much innovation in the field. But him like coming up with seasoning blends to put on nuts.
1: And he had all these different like bags with very different specific, and he was selling the seasonings as well.
0: That's
1: so if you like,
0: really cool.
1: If you
0: so
1: like,
0: if you really
1: like the trail
0: it.
1: Mix, then you buy the seasoning.
0: That's really cool. I really like that too, because then you can make it at home. I think that's like such a huge aspect of... I've always thought there should be like coffee shops that instead of advertising using like weird Instagram posts of a drink, you like show people how to make the drink. And like you hang out and you're like, here's like a cool recipe that we just started making.
1: That would be cute.
0: I think that'd be so nice. I'd feel like so connected to a brand or something that was just like showing you
1: it would even be
0: how
1: cute,
0: to do the thing.
1: Like how you can sign up for a cooking class if just a local coffee shop had like, hey, every Wednesday night, it's free to come. You just have to purchase like one drink or one food item.
0: Yeah.
1: And we do like a little like barista class.
0: Oh, it'd be so amazing. Because I feel like so many hobbies, like a lot of people don't get into coffee just because it's like daunting. Like,
1: when
0: how
1: it's
0: do you
1: expensive
0: make espresso?
1: And it's to like expensive have all the materials too. And like the things you need.
0: And it's expensive when you don't know exactly what you need and you buy things that are wrong.
1: Yeah.
0: It's very like prohibitive for people in a way that if you know how to make espresso, you're going to be more interested in good espresso and stuff in such an interesting way.
1: Not to cut us off, but I think we should probably
0: no,
1: start
0: we're just
1: my
0: giving,
1: set.
0: We're giving free pointers out there to everybody. Yeah. I know.
1: All right, coming up are a few songs from me.

0: Welcome back to Fence Jumper. I'm Bella.
1: And this is Ryan.
0: And what you just heard was... You just heard Many Times by Dijon. Before that, you heard That's Really Super, Super Girl by XTC. And before that, you heard Pulaski by Andrew Bird. I don't have a lot to say. I found Andrew Bird a few years ago. Pulaski's off a really good album. This was very quickly thrown together, so I don't have the albums and years and everything as I usually do. But That's Really Super, Super Girl. It's from my friend Fee. Great song. So fun. I like the, what is the line? When he says, how you save the universe from dying, but you couldn't stop me crying, so I'll just be in your fortress of solitude waiting for you, or something like that. I like that. And Many Times by Dijon. That's one of my favorite pop albums ever.
1: It's a little bit,
0: Many Times is the song. That album is...
1: It's a little bit unrelated, but have you ever listened to Yoshimi Battles the Pink Robots by
0: yeah,
1: the Flaming Lips?
0: Yeah, I have. I found that album randomly like a month or two ago, and I listened to it.
1: Oh,
0: like,
1: yeah?
0: Yeah. I like that
1: Oh,
0: album.
1: It's awesome. That's
0: really
1: my favorite
0: fun.
1: Flaming Lips, I think, just because it's like they lean into the concept, I feel like, in a good way.
0: It's really fun.
1: They get to do their silly songs, but they also have...
0: Oh my gosh, we have...
1: Not
0: so
1: much
0: little time.
1: Yeah. No, we should keep moving.
0: Yeah, you want the Pavement song on here?
1: No.
0: No?
1: I think we got to pass on
0: okay,
1: it.
0: Okay, you're just doing your CDs?
1: Got a little bit more music left for you guys, and then we're going to call it a night.
0: All right.

0: I like that one.
1: Oh my gosh. Why did you do that to me? I liked that one.
2: I just wanted everybody to know. Yeah, that one's fun. This is Fence Jumper. That was Nanding by Slint, preceded by City Girl by Kevin Shields. I've got one more to play you guys howdy here from a CD I just picked up the other day. Some Loud Thunder by the band Clap Your Hands Say Yeah, which had an album that I was obsessed with a few months ago. I'm playing a random track off of it because I keep failing to actually get through it. Yankee Go Home by Clap Your Hands Say Yeah. Coming up.
1: Thanks for staying up with us.
2: Thanks for staying up, guys.

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1: And I'm Jay Collins.
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1: Yeah.
0: Way out right here?
1: Yeah.
0: Wow.
1: WAYO.
2: Good morning, people. Take a look out your window. It's fine. 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
1: Alberto, ready? 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
1: 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Only pickles and pacifists. Twitter ranter from martyrdom. 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Give him death be gone. 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

0: 77th episode of The Crush Hour, amplifying voices, empowering change, learning more about the people in Rochester to make it a better place, working to make it a better place. I got a very special guest in the building this morning, Miss Ebony Miller. How are you feeling today?
1: I'm feeling great, Chris.
0: Thank you so much for being here. You could be anywhere in the world and you decide to stop through out here. Understand you got in late yesterday from a little mini vacation, so I appreciate you taking your time. You know, we got a little late start. We ready to rock and roll.
1: Thank you.
0: Yeah, so I'm going to read a quick bio and we're going to get going on the interview. That works for you?
1: That works for me.
0: Okay, so Ebony Miller is passionate about helping entrepreneurs turn ideas into opportunities and building stronger communities along the way. As director of RIT's Center for Urban Entrepreneurship, she connects entrepreneurs with resources, relationships, and support to help them thrive. Her work is rooted in community, equity, and creating pathways to economic opportunity. We're grateful that you're in that space doing that work. If you could, for our listeners, just give us a brief summary from where you started to where you are now as a director of entrepreneurship in the Q Center at RIT.
1: Okay, I'll try and give you the briefest version possible.
0: Okay.
1: So I actually have a degree in informatics. So that's information technology and communication. I decided, early on, once I got my first job in that field, that, I absolutely hated it. And so I sought out a different opportunity, and that's when I got my start in business development. So I started at the Urban League of Rochester in a grant-funded role. However, if you know anything about grant-funded, organizations, they eventually reach the end of their funding stream. So
0: Yes. That
1: happened to me in, I want to say December of 2010, when the federal omnibus bill did not pass. I was out of a job because the grant that funded my position was no longer in existence. So 6 months after that, I got employed with RIT, took a very entry level role. But it was a foot in the door for me into higher education. So I worked in that role for about 2 years. And then the opportunity came about with the Center for Urban Entrepreneurship. It was in its infancy stages. The building had just been donated. And it was very similar to the work that I did at the Urban League of Rochester when I read the job description. So I applied for it. I got the role as a program manager. Fast forward, the person that hired me took a job with the current mayor administration at the time. And so I was without a director. And so we did have someone that came in to fill the role who was very instrumental in my growth. God bless him, Carlos Carbolata. He is a huge reason why I am where I am today. And so he took on the role as interim director. We did a search, and I'm here.
0: Okay. Congratulations.
1: Thank you.
0: What made you decide to study informatics when you first got to college?
1: Well, to be completely honest with you, I've always wanted to be an attorney. That has not changed. So
0: not too
1: if
0: late.
1: You hit the Mega Millions and you want to donate to my cause.
0: It is expensive. It might not be too late, but it is still expensive.
1: Right. And so, I actually got that master's degree because it was a new program at UB. A lot of the faculty that were going to be working and teaching in that program were my undergraduate faculty. And so, I applied for it. I felt like, it would be a great opportunity for me to secure a master's and show that I could do the work and then apply to law school. And I did that because I wasn't happy with the scores that I had got on my law school admission test or the LSAT. And so I was like, okay, let me think of a plan B, because if I don't get into law school, I still want to have a postgraduate degree.
0: Yeah.
1: And so it was kind of a selling point to get me into law school, but at the same time, it still got me a job.
0: Okay.
1: And so the ultimate goal was to, increase my GPA and go to law school.
0: Yeah, well, everything happens for a reason, as you know. Let's take it even further back. Are you born and raised in Rochester?
1: I am, born and raised.
0: RCSD graduate?
1: No, okay. Brighton High School
0: Brighton
1: graduate.
0: Brighton High School, okay. We ain't mad at that. Mm-hmm. We ain't mad at that. If we were to ask you when you were in high school what you wanted to be when you got older, what would you have said?
1: An attorney.
0: Attorney, okay. Mm-hmm. So that's, where did that come from? Like what TV show you watched? Were there lawyers in your family? Like what prompted that?
1: So one of my favorite movies is A Few Good Men.
0: Ah, okay. That'll do it.
1: Yeah.
0: That'll do it. So fast forward now, you're working at the Q Center and helping entrepreneurs. And I think it maybe was last week or 2 weeks ago, you just had another pitch competition.
1: So we had a mini pitch competition.
0: Mini pitch competition, okay.
1: Sip and pitch. Mm. And that was during Small Business Week, National Small Business Week. So, okay. Yes. So that was like a mini version to give you some insight or a little taste of what you can expect on September 10th at Arborloft.
0: Oh, so there's an informal. That was like kind of the precursor to the, you know, okay. Maybe we should take even a step back, too, because I'm familiar with the QCN. As you know, we work with Leadership Rochester, and there's other people, if they've been working to get in entrepreneurship space, they're familiar with the QCN. But if, for those who aren't, what is the QCN? What is the purpose? What is the connection to RIT? Tell us everything.
1: So for those that might just be listening in, Q stands for the Center for Urban Entrepreneurship. And so we help small businesses realize their needs, essentially. We help them launch, we help them grow, or we even help people just realize, okay, it's not time. Maybe I need to regroup and do some things differently before I launch or go into starting this business. We have shared workspace. We offer mentoring and one-on-one support. We have general education programs, customized training, and our Rock the Pitch business pitch competition.
0: Mm. Do you need to be a student at RIT?
1: You do not. So okay. You do not have to have a prior relationship with RIT to benefit from our programs and service offerings. So you don't have to be a student, faculty, or staff. We will sit down with anyone and have a conversation with them. And that first conversation, what we're going to do is triage your needs and then decide on what appropriate next steps should be.
0: Okay, I like that. I don't know. I thought it was because I know there it was connected to RIT, and I thought you either had to be affiliated or connected or apply or enroll. But I think it's amazing. I don't know. I mean, how long has the Q Center been around?
1: So I want to say the building was donated to us in 2012.
0: Okay.
1: And we started programmatic efforts in between 2013 and 2014.
0: Okay.
1: So it's been over a decade now.
0: Were you around some of those conversations with, I guess, RIT leadership or the powers that be that said we want to make a heavy investment to, you know, urban entrepreneurship? I'm just trying to figure out, RIT is an institution, one of the best in the world, and then for them to kind of take a step back and say we want to help, you know, urban entrepreneurs, like I would love to be a fly on the wall to see how that investment came.
1: I will second that. It is one of the best in the world. I am an RIT alum, proud alum. But no, I was not involved in those conversations. I started at RIT in 2011.
0: Oh, okay.
1: In 2012 is when the building was donated. So that means those conversations started prior
0: probably,
1: to that.
0: Probably 20 years ago trying to get that going. But I think it's great. There was at one point, there were a lot of people in the media that talked about the importance of entrepreneurship and the wave of entrepreneurs, specifically Black entrepreneurs and female Black entrepreneurs. And it was kind of like, this is the gateway to some kind of financial freedom. We don't have to deal with other things that you would need to in a full-time job. But what came of it, or what was kind of, I want to say, exposed, is there's not many institutions of higher learning that, you can't get a degree in entrepreneurship. And I know St. John Fisher has made some amazing strides with certifications in entrepreneurship. But is that something like, does that identify with you? Are you familiar with where you can get degrees in entrepreneurship?
1: So there are courses in entrepreneurship.
0: Courses, right, okay.
1: But a full degree with a full entrepreneurship concentration, I can't say that I know of any, but there is entrepreneurship education.
0: Yeah.
1: There's education surrounding, because entrepreneurship is just one piece of a business degree. You know, so you need the finance, you need the marketing. There are so many other courses that you would need to form a business degree. You can't just be an entrepreneur without the financial piece or without the marketing piece. So there, I think it's structured in a way that it should be when you think about colleges of business or universities that offer degrees in business. But entrepreneurship, when you talk about the resources that are available, they can be very non-existent in certain areas.
0: Yeah.
1: But what I will say is that we have a strong entrepreneurial ecosystem here within the Rochester region, one that I feel could definitely be mimicked in other cities. I feel like we do a good job with, you know, our resources and our resource providers talking to one another. So, you know, one of the things that I pride myself on at the Center for Urban Entrepreneurship is, you know, understanding the landscape, the entrepreneurial landscape, understanding who's who, what programs are being offered, and so that we don't reinvent the wheel or offer, repeat services. So really, you know, my goal is to offer continuity.
0: Yeah. Yeah, I think that's important too. And you're right. I don't know if any other, and I'm just not connected to it, but other major cities or even, you know, medium-sized cities like Rochester who has these kind of centers or these opportunities right in our center city that you can literally see it, you know, while you're downtown or walking in Liberty Pole. Are you an entrepreneur? Do you have other ventures that you kind of work in and outside of what you do here?
1: So right now, my focus is helping entrepreneurs, okay. But I do have some things that will be coming down the pipeline.
0: Oh, okay, okay. So it's a secret. We'll talk about that later. We're going to take a quick music break. We ask our guests to recommend three songs, the first of which is the one that reminds them of their childhood. This is going to be Optimistic with Sounds of Blackness. We'll be back with the Crush Hour in a second.

0: Good morning. We're back with the Crush Hour. This is Christopher Rush on WAYOLP Rochester, episode 77 with Ebony Miller. You just listened to some music. That was The Sounds of Blackness, Optimistic. Love that song. It's a great way to start off our Monday. Ebony, please tell us why you chose this song, or what significance does this song have in your childhood?
1: Okay. So, you know, Optimistic, this song is about it's about hope. It's about resilience. And we think about lessons that you carry from your childhood. A lot of us, you know, were raised on hope and were raised to be resilient. So that's why I chose Optimistic. And we're talking about childhood. 77 was a great year because that's when, you know, that's when I was established. So I hope that answered your question.
0: Yeah. And I think, and I just love that song. I don't know when I was introduced to it. I don't know when the first time I heard it, but it just gets you in a good mood. I've never listened to that song and then just feel better after I listened to it. Anyway, thank you for recommending. I think that might have been the third time someone has recommended that song as something that reminds them of their childhood. I don't even remember what year that came out, but it is a much older song. We'll get back into the interview. Typically, the middle segment is really talking about successes and challenges. Mm-hmm. I would love to hear some of the successes or moments that brought you joy of entrepreneurs that you were able to help or support, or mm-hmm. through the program, mm-hmm. a certain entrepreneur was able to exceed or, you know, excel greatly because of the guidance of a support center. Do you have any situations or any examples of a business that started there and is doing amazing things that you would like to share?
1: Well, I'm going to give you a few.
0: Okay.
1: So the first one is, you know, was one of my earlier entrepreneurs that came to us, and she had an idea. She wanted to start a kombucha business. Mm. And apparently she had been to, you know, spoken with other people and was told that, you know, you won't be able to do it. And this was right before COVID. Mm. And today she has a very successful kombucha brewery over at the public market, Katbucha. Mm. And, you know, I wasn't a fan of kombucha, but hers is delicious. It does not have that vinegar taste to it. Mm. And when she first started with us, she had an idea. And now she, you know, she went from, you know, renting space to produce her kombucha. And now she has her own space. And she did all of this, you know, pre-COVID and up to owning her own space during and after COVID. Mm. So, you know, I'm very proud of her. I'm going to talk about Groom Room Men's Spa,
0: yeah.
1: who came to us pre-COVID, Monique Chapman. Mm-hmm. One of the things about Monique is that, you know, she is a go-getter. You know, during COVID, she didn't let that stop her. Yeah. She pivoted. And, yeah. you know, her ability to pivot and figure it out and think about, you know, what's going to be next and make it happen, it's impeccable. Yeah. And, you know, so I'm very proud of Monique. One thing about her is she's going to figure it out. Mm-hmm. So, you know, if you haven't supported Equal Grounds Coffee, please go out and mm-hmm. do so.
0: I got to get her on here, too.
1: Yes, you
0: I would
1: do.
0: I love to hear her story.
1: Yes, you do. She has an amazing story. And then the next one that I'm going to talk about is Lalu. Lalu is actually one of our pitch contestants this year.
0: Oh, that's amazing.
1: Again, another entrepreneur that just came to us with an idea. And, I mean, look at her now.
0: They just celebrated 10 years, didn't they?
1: Yes, she's celebrating 10 years, and she has a staff. You know, a lot of entrepreneurs that come to us, you know, they're, you know, single-owner-operated companies. And a lot of them remain that way. But it's a proud moment when you see your entrepreneurs grow to where they're employing people, they're creating jobs, and they're sustaining jobs.
0: Yeah.
1: And so, you know, shout out to Katbucha, shout out to Equal Grounds Coffee, and shout out to Lalu.
0: Okay, we like that. At one point I was dead set on being an entrepreneur, and I was going to drop everything and just try to figure out. I had some things I was working on, and someone recommended this book, and I don't know remember the author, and I'm not going to remember the six characteristics, but it was basically you know, a guide to entrepreneurship, and it talked about these six characteristics that you need to have mm-hmm. to be an entrepreneur, and if you don't have these six, you should think of doing something else. I just want to ask you, you know, what do you think are some key characteristics or mindset someone has to have to do entrepreneurship full time? Like, if they have to have these qualities if they want to be a full-time entrepreneur.
1: So whether or not many believe it's a word, I'm going to use this word, stick-to-itiveness.
0: You know,
1: when things get tough, you continue. You don't allow that to break you. And one of the entrepreneurs that, you know, I told you I would give you three, but I'm going to give you a fourth. Jaira Santiago.
0: Okay.
1: Of Beats and Bagels.
0: Beats and Bagels. Yeah, man, this 20 yes. years in the game.
1: Yes. Jaira, she doesn't give up. When the going gets tough, she goes harder.
0: And she's a mentor at the Q Center, isn't she?
1: She's a SCORE mentor.
0: Okay.
1: So, yes, she's now mentoring entrepreneurs, you know, to help them develop those same skills that she has. So, you know, anybody can sell something, right? But a true entrepreneur, they don't give up. Mm. They pivot. You know, when things get tough, they don't think about, I don't want to do this anymore. You know, I don't want to own this business. No, they figure out either, you know, another business to run, or they figure out how to get the resources that they need to sustain.
0: Yeah. They just know they're not going back to look for a job. They just figure it out.
1: Some of them might get a job and still run that business on the side.
0: Okay. Yeah, well, whatever you do that makes it work. I think that's important. You mentioned a lot of these businesses kind of started or came to you guys or wanted support and they just had this idea. Is that kind of the norm? Or do you, if someone has an existing business and they want to take it to the next level, can they utilize the services as well?
1: All of the above. Okay. So I see a lot of businesses that come to us because, you know, they want to make sure that they're on the right track. They heard about us. And so they don't want to end up in a position where they don't know where to go. Mm. So they're forward thinking about the forward trajectory of their business. We see a lot of entrepreneurs that, you know, didn't really understand their finances or, you know, the importance of paying their taxes. And so they might be in some tax trouble. Mm. And so, you know, it varies across the board, the reasons that people come to us. But, you know, the ones that I just shared with you, they just happen to come to us, you know, with an idea.
0: Mm. Do you guys seek out entrepreneurs and say, you know, we think they could be this business or they could get to this level if they had a little more support? Or you guys are really more of like a intake and people who are looking for support?
1: Both.
0: Okay.
1: So, you know, I sit in a lot of spaces. I sit on a lot of boards. I attend a lot of events. And a lot of times when people, you know, realize the work that I do or hear about the work that I do, they'll have a conversation with me. Mm-hmm. And so they might share something with me about their business and the current stage that their business is in. And I might offer them some, you know, ideas or some sort of support or even offer for them to come in maybe to our space and have a conversation with us, because there are some things that they mention, but they might not be, you know, recognizing their full potential.
0: Right.
1: So I might share some ideas with them in that way.
0: I like that. I know it's not all rainbows and Skittles. I know not every transaction is successful or doesn't go the way you guys want it to go. But what are some of the challenges of either running the Q Center or just in general challenges that entrepreneurs might have that you've noticed that have kind of like bogged them down to excel in the way that, you know, we think they could excel or mm-hmm. you think they could excel?
1: Not asking for help is a big problem for our entrepreneurs. And then by the time they want help, it's like they're on the brink of jeopardizing their business. Mm. So not being afraid to ask for help is one of the things that I would like our businesses to do more of, because you don't know what you don't know. Even a doctor needs a doctor. A doctor can't perform, shouldn't perform surgery on themselves, right? So with that being said, understanding that, you know, you might be good at what you do, but there's always more to learn.
0: Yeah.
1: Or there's always room for growth. Mm.
0: Yeah, that makes sense. We talk about it a lot of time. You know, you might be able to cut hair really well, but doesn't mean you can run a barbershop. Or you can cook really well, doesn't mean you could run a restaurant or run a kitchen. Those are things that, you know, it takes time and education and learning. And, you know, a lot of times when people tell me they want to start a business or a restaurant, because that's the hot button topic now, I say, man, you get a part-time job at one of these restaurants real quick before you do that, so you're not starting from zero.
1: 100%.
0: We'll take another music break. The second song we asked our guests to recommend is one that they play when they're facing challenging times. And this is The Love Theory by Kirk Franklin. We'll be back with The Crush Hour in a second.

0: Welcome back to The Crush Hour, episode 77. You just listened to some music. That was Kirk Franklin with The Love Theory. This is a song that Ebony plays when she's facing challenging time. Please tell us what this song does for you when you're facing those challenging times.
1: So I'm often playing this song when I'm in the car and I'm thinking, you know, and it's, if I've had a rough day or, you know, there's some challenges going on in my life, when I play this song, my mood automatically shifts. It's almost like, you know how you might be tired and you drink a cup of coffee and you're no longer feeling sluggish? That's what that song does for me.
0: Okay. That's what, like I said, that's what Sounds of Blackness does for me. You start moving your shoulders and all that. But we got 10 minutes left in the interview and we still got to play one more song. So we're gonna run through these next questions fairly fast. But first one, what is a long-term vision for yourself or the Q Center? If we were to sit down and have this conversation 10 years from now, tell me the kind of impact that the Q Center will have in the community.
1: So my long-term vision for the Q Center right now, you know, we're a community organization. So meaning you don't have to have a relationship with RIT to come and benefit from our programs and service offerings. But I would like to offer some credit-bearing courses at Q at some point. So yes, still, you know, have that community-oriented piece, but also tie it back into why we exist. We exist because we are a part of Rochester Institute of Technology, that is a degree granting institution. So at some point I would like to, you know, while I do offer experiential learning opportunities to our students and co-ops and things of that nature, I would like to offer some credit bearing courses at Q centered around entrepreneurship, ecosystem building, and business.
0: Okay, kind of like those certificate programs that they can go through too. Or is that something different?
1: A certificate program would be great for those that aren't looking for a four-year degree, but also credit-bearing courses to go towards four-year degrees.
0: Okay. If you had a time machine and can go back to your 18-year-old self and you had 30 seconds to talk to your 18-year-old self, what would you say?
1: Focus on these grades now. The fun can come later. And my life probably would have looked very different had I, you know, given myself that advice and followed that advice. I probably would be one of your top attorneys today.
0: Okay. No, I get it. Is there any leaders in Rochester, given an opportunity, you would like to sit down and have a cup of coffee with?
1: Yes, it is. I would love to sit down and have a conversation with Ian Mortimer at the Golisano Institute. Ian is former vice president of enrollment at RIT, and I hear he's doing great things over there at the Golisano Institute. I've seen that it's grown astronomically since he's taken the helm, and so I would love to sit down and pick his brain for a bit.
0: You know, I didn't even think about that. That's one of the institutions where they kind of have like a, I don't know if it's a degree. I got to do a little more research, but they're trying to, you know, it's a mill for entrepreneurs and trying to get them to be full-time entrepreneurs. Mm-hmm. I got to get somebody on there. At one point, I was trying to get Jamar on here, too. Mm-hmm. But, you know, he's a busy guy, too. So it is Wellness Month, Wellness Awareness Month. And I always ask this question to all our guests, specifically ones you mentioned. You sit on a lot of boards and you're heavily involved in the community. What are some self-care techniques you have or things you do intentionally to take care of your mental health?
1: So one of the things that I struggle with is confrontation. So I'll sometimes go silent when I'm faced with a challenging situation, especially with a friend or family. I kind of don't say anything. So I'm learning to, when I'm offended or something bothers me, address it at that moment instead of letting it fester. And then 10 more things happen. And now, you know, it's a bad situation. So really, you know, being honest and upfront about my feelings when a situation arises and not holding it in.
0: Okay. Yeah, that's real good for your mental health. You know, when you hold in, the body keeps score. That's what they say, right?
1: Yes.
0: Last question. What is the best advice you've ever received, either personally or professionally?
1: So I'm going to give you two pieces. Okay. So one is, if you don't ask, the answer will always be no. So asking for what I want. It's not all about who you know, but it's also about who knows you and can speak to your character.
0: Wow. Yeah. You know, during the break, we were talking about perception and the way people can see certain things. And so, man, that's really good. That's really good insight. Thank you so much for being here. I appreciate you for stopping in this morning.
1: Thank you for having me. This has been great. Great opportunity. My first time really sitting on the air like this.
0: And, oh, okay.
1: You know, I don't know. You might need to teach me how to do what you do back
0: there. Oh, no, listen. Every a couple times a year, Wayo, they open up the applications for people to have shows. Every time it happens, I'd send it to a lot of people, and I don't think people apply, but I'll put you on that list. they do a really good job to make sure you're prepared and can handle this stuff, and I'm not even the best one. But
1: Well, you did a great job. I enjoyed myself.
0: I appreciate
1: Thank
0: that.
1: You.
0: If you had, we got 30 seconds left before we play this last song. You know, if you're talking to anyone or had an opportunity to talk to people who might be thinking about entrepreneurship or, you know, trying to get them to just understand what the Q Center is about or, you know, what could you say to push them to say, hey, get this help and support so you can get on this road to entrepreneurship? What would you say?
1: I would tell them, if you don't ask the question, it's always going to be no. And we don't know what we don't know.
0: Yeah.
1: So if you really want to grow, seek out that help so that you can grow and sustain. And I'm here, you know. They can see me at 40 Franklin Street, and they can hit me up at www.rit.edu/CUE, and they can find all my information there.
0: That's perfect. We do got one more song. This is Kalani featuring Usher, Shoulda Never. This is a song you currently have on repeat. Is this just a song you like? Does it, you know, is there anything we need to, you know, leading up to it? It's just a cool radio song.
1: I just like the song. I like the beat. I like Kalani. And so it's often playing in my car.
0: Okay. All right, then. If you're still listening, have a great Monday. This is Kalani featuring Usher with Shoulda Never. We'll see you next week at the Crush Hour.

You're listening to WAYOLP Rochester. This is Book Club. Today we are listening to music referenced in the novel Hardboiled Wonderland and the End of the World by Haruki Murakami, originally published in 1985. This is going off the Alfred Birnbaum translation from 1991, which is the version I originally read. Recently, there was a new translation in December 2024 by Jay Rubin, which is distinguished by being titled, The End of the World and Hardboiled Wonderland. So they like flipped the order of the words in the title. I haven't read it yet, but it is apparently there was some abridging done in the Birnbaum translation. So I'm interested to go back to that and revisit it and see if there's anything new that was missed in my original cataloging of this music many years back. So let's continue.

You're listening to WAYO LP Rochester. This is Book Club. We just heard from Charlie Parker with Autumn in New York. Before that was Nat King Cole, Teach Me Tonight. Before that was Johnny Mathis doing Danny Boy. And we started off with Johnny Mathis doing The End of the World. This novel, Hard-Boiled Wonderland and the End of the World by Haruki Murakami, it's a little more sci-fi, a little more fantasy-ish than some of his other novels. Actually, that's not even true. So many of his novels have like fantasy elements in them, but what I really like about them is that

there's not like a bunch of just like lore dumped on you from the very beginning of the book that you have to like memorize and understand. It's just kind of happening and you're placed in this world and you just have to accept it for what it is. So in this book, there's kind of like two parallel narratives where it switches between the hard-boiled Wonderland and the other one is the end of the world, as you might be thinking from the title. And the narratives kind of converge, and it's just like a really interesting look into, there's like some sci-fi, like cut your brain off, go to work elements, which I'm now realizing as I describe it, sounds like that show Severance that came out a couple of years ago. So it's kind of like if that were a book that came out like 40 years before, which is awesome, actually. I think you should read it. It's a good book. So we're going to keep going, and the music vibe is going to shift a bit back and forth as we alternate between these two narratives.

You're listening to WAYOLP Rochester. We are listening to music that was mentioned in the novel Hard-Boiled Wonderland and the End of the World by Haruki Murakami. You just heard Steppenwolf, Learn to Be Wild. Before that was Johnny Cash with Ghost Riders in the Sky. And before that was two times Duran Duran, Union of the Snake and Violence of Summer. Duran Duran, Duran Duran, if you will. Something I've noticed since doing this show is how often Duran Duran comes up in literature, which is way more often than I would think. Like, there's usually at least one Duran Duran song in every Haruki Murakami novel, but it's also been in so many others. And I just think that's weird. So we're going to switch back to the other narrator now and hear some other music.

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That was Peter and Gordon with I Go to Pieces. Before that was the Modern Jazz Quartet doing Vendome. And before that was Marvin Gaye, I Heard It Through the Grapevine. And we're going to get back one more time to our narrator before we close out today.

You're listening to WAYOLP Rochester. That was Bob Dylan with Positively 4th Street, one of my favorites. And then The Police with Demolition Man. We're going to close it out today with a nice long Miles Davis Bags Groove, take one. Have a good Monday.

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Started things off this morning with There Were Wires, The Vessel You Hold Dear. After that, we heard Open City, Carry Us, Love Letter, Popular Memes, Her Head's on Fire, We're Not Running. And this has been Hiss Tracks, Slow Drugs. I'm going to get right back into some more music. We're going to start this next set off with Hesitate, Doomgazer.

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Started that set off with Hesitate, Doom Gazer. After that, we heard Old Man Gloom, Calling You Home, Godspeed You Black Emperor, Gray Rubble, Green Shoots. And we just heard Thursday, How Long Is the Night? Got one more song for you today. So we're gonna close out with Envy, A Warm Room. We'll see you next week.

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My name is Chris. This is Extra Life Music. We started out that set with brand new music from Danielle Ponder, Rochester's very own. Name of the tune was Sun and Moon off her forthcoming album. Tune features the one and only Nate Smith on the drums. Huge. Big tune. Followed that up, you just heard from S.G. Goodman coming out of Western Kentucky with her tune, Teeth Marks. Got some great music coming up for you this hour. Thanks for tuning in. There is a tribute record or just some sort of, let's call it a tribute to the Felice Brothers coming out. Bunch of big names on it. The Felice Brothers, from my purview, really came out of the scene hot. I think one of the brothers left. I don't know that much about what's going on, but apparently they are still active. I'm not sure. I'm coming to you with very little information. What I'm trying to say is I saw that there's a compilation coming out and I'm just going right to the source. We're going to play the Felice Brothers. This song always got me. It's called Mercy, right here on Extra Life Music.

That was Mercy from the Felice Brothers. I'll get some more info on that compilation coming up, and maybe we'll listen to a few tunes from it. I saw a post that reminded me of all this wild stuff. The song Mythological Beauty coming up next from Big Thief is just so good that it hurts, but the tune is Adrian Lenker's reflection on being born into a religious cult and escaping, and when they got out, she was building, at 5 years old, a railroad spike fell from the beginnings of a makeshift treehouse, landing on her head, cracking her skull, and almost killing her. Kind of intense. And then she wrote this absolutely incredible tune about it. And I hope you like it.

0: Coming off of a short hiatus after world domination with Boy Genius, you just heard from Phoebe Bridgers. Name of the tune is Lost Boys, which I believe is the name of the forthcoming record. Yeah, cool stuff. I bet it will be a huge record, if I had to guess. Coming up, we've got new music from Neil Young and the Chrome Hearts. I was just reading a clothing company called Chrome Hearts sued Neil Young for trademark infringement, but they dropped the case because who sues Neil Young? I don't know. We've got music coming up from Billy Martin, Lizzie McAlpine. New music from Way Dynamic. Let's hear from the homies down on Monroe Ave and then take it over to Los Angeles to hear from Samia.
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The godfather of grunge, Neil Percival Young. Name of the tune was Second Song. You are listening to WAYO LP Rochester. This is Extra Life Music. Let's hear from Way Dynamic.

That was brand new music from Lizzie McAlpine, The Light in the Painting, from her forthcoming record coming out September 18th. I first heard her name. She was, Andy Schaaf was opening for her, actually. Turns out she's very popular. Cool stuff, nice drum tones. Speaking of, let's take it over to Billy Martin with the tune Feeling.

You just heard from Wednesday, having a great year, playing all sorts of cool shows, featured on the new Weezer record. Hope you enjoyed the almost hour of music. I'm going to leave you with one more. Zach's coming up with The Deep End. You are listening to WAYO LP Rochester. Let's take it to New York City. Cameron Winter, Nausicaa, Love Will Be Revealed. See you guys next week.

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Ah, 10cc with some reggae to get us started today. Dreadlock Holiday. Also heard from Cheap Trick. She's Tight from the One-on-One album from 1982. That's how we got the show started today. My name is Zach Randall. Thank you so much for joining me. You are fully immersed in the deep end. Let's see, my headphones are working this week, which is a great thing. Last week was a little hairy, but I got through it. It's always a lot easier with headphones, and so we're a go on that. Lots of great stuff coming up this hour. We're going to hear from Steve Miller. I've got some Hall & Oates today. I've got some Allman Brothers, and of course we'll close the show with Rush. Want to say thank you, first of all, to our station managers, Joe, Kate, and Max, for putting on a great show yesterday at the Wayo Picnic. Great times. I got to meet some other personalities, on-air personalities, and some listeners even came, and that was really fun to kind of shake a few hands and kiss a few babies. Okay, I didn't really kiss any babies, but I would have. Anyway, so yeah, that was a lot of fun, and of course the public is always invited, so next year when we have it, and it'll probably be the same weekend at the same place, Durand Eastman Park, why don't you guys think about coming on out? Okay, our next song is some Jimi Hendrix. This song is called If Six Was Nine, and I'm dedicating it to a great friend who left us way too early. Cully's favorite band was, well, one of his favorite bands was Jimi Hendrix and the Jimi Hendrix Experience, and I know that this was his favorite song, so today would have been his 28th birthday, and I wanted to play something for him today. So, Cully, we're thinking of you. We love you. We miss you terribly. This is Jimi Hendrix at Wayo.

talking about. Got my own life to live. I'm the one that's got to die when it's time for me to die. So let me live my life the way I want to. Yeah. Sing on, brother.

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W-A-Y-O, Wayo! Music there from Simple Minds. I do a lot of research of the songs that I choose, and I was today years old when I found out that Simple Minds singer Jim Kerr was once married to Pretenders frontwoman Chrissy Hynde. Did not know that. Now I do, and now you do as well, in case you didn't already. Simple Minds, All the Things She Said. Also heard from the Steve Miller Band from Fly Like an Eagle, Dance, Dance, Dance. And we got that set started with Jimi Hendrix, If Six Was Nine, dedicated to my good friend Cully on his on what would have been his 28th birthday. Happy heavenly birthday, Cully. Okay, getting into our next set of music, I've got a song here now from Natalie Merchant, the pride of Jamestown, New York. Her album, Tiger Lily, is absolutely outstanding, and there's a song on it that I absolutely adore, and I'm only sorry that it took me 15 weeks to get it on the show, but this song is called River, and it's her tribute to actor River Phoenix, who, of course, passed away many years ago. She was good friends with him, and she wrote this song about him, so enjoy. It's Natalie Merchant, River, from the Tiger Lily LP. Here at Wayo.

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Thank you so much for joining us today in the deep end. My name is Zach Randall. That was our Lost 80s Gem of the Week, 8 minutes and 26 seconds worth from Roger Hodgson of Supertramp fame. He had a solo album in 83, and that was the single that he put out. It was called Had a Dream, Sleeping with the Enemy. Also heard from Hall & Oates from H2O, Family Man. That's a great little tune. And, of course, Natalie Merchant got it started this set. It was a long set. I was gone for like 18 minutes right there. River from Tiger Lily. So let's celebrate a birthday, a rock and roll birthday this time. This week we are celebrating the 79th birthday of Jethro Tull, frontman and flautist extraordinaire Ian Anderson. Love his stuff. Noticed it was his birthday and I got kind of excited because I've always wanted to play this song. It's an instrumental and it really does feature his flute playing more than the drums are great too, by the way, but you will enjoy this song. It's Boré. It's from 1969's Stand Up album. And happy birthday to Ian Anderson, 79 years young today.

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Oh, yeah. The Allman Brothers ain't wasting time no more. That one by request for Sean in Philadelphia, Pennsylvania. I'm telling you, you don't have to live in Rochester to listen to this show. You don't have to be in Rochester. We had people from Spain last week. Love it. Happy birthday, Sean. Wanted to get that out there. A lot of birthdays in August. So, yeah, I spoke with him. He's a good friend of mine. He said, yeah, let's get some Allman Brothers. Ain't wasting time no more. And I obliged. So, that brings us to the end of our show. Oh, by the way, you also heard from Jethro Tull, that set with Boré, as we celebrate Ian Anderson's birthday. And we're going to close the show with some Deep Rush. And this week, we're going to the Vapor Trails album from 2002. So it doesn't quite categorize itself as classic rock because it's got to be 25 years old. But I am making an exception because I adore this song. It's hard. It gets pretty hard for Rush. It's a great way to end the show today. I want to thank you for joining me. I'll be back next week. The Lord willing and the crick don't rise. And have a great week. And here's Rush to close the show. This is called Secret Touch at Wayo.

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2: 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And here we go.

0: And
1: Hello,
0: hello,
1: everyone.
0: everyone.
1: This,
0: This
1: of course, is the Rainbow Rock Show, as you all know. I am Brian Hurlbert.
2: I'm Christopher Henley.
3: I'm Kat Sweeney.
4: I'm Silent Dragon.
1: And we have
2: Yay!
1: no Michael
2: We
1: today.
2: have no
1: Michael
2: Michael.
1: is
2: That is
1: out.
2: not a yay. Michael will be back with us next week. He needed a day off, so more power to you.
3: Doc is paid.
1: Yes, we all need a day
2: Dock
1: off.
2: his pay again.
1: Oh, let me write that down, Doc.
2: But
3: I mean,
2: so,
3: I look. I mean, I shouldn't say anything. I know I'm going to miss one in August, so.
2: Oh,
4: I don't
2: well.
4: know. I've been off the show so much lately, I probably owe you money.
1: Oh.
3: But we just started referring to you as Invisible Greg.
2: Yes. Oh. Silent
1: we
2: Greg has now
1: almost.
2: been upgraded to Invisible Greg.
1: Yeah.
2: Oh, man.
1: And that, I just looked here, by the way, Michael has one day off left, so.
2: Right. I'm glad somebody is HR around here. You know, I
1: Yeah,
2: keep
1: by the way, we are just joking. We don't get paid for doing
2: we
1: this
2: get
1: at all.
2: paid
1: It's all
2: nothing.
1: volunteer, but
2: Absolutely zippo, zero, zilch,
3: we
2: nothing.
3: get paid in your admiration.
2: Yes, and your
1: That's right.
2: love.
1: Let me tell you what we just heard, by the way, music-wise. I almost forgot that part.
2: Yes,
1: We heard from Renee Rapp, the song called Lucky. We also heard from Teddy Swims with You've Got Another Thing Coming. And we started things off with Alice Merton and Ignorance Is Bliss. So how's everybody doing? How has your week been? That's how we usually start out the show.
2: you two start. You
1: Well,
2: three.
1: mine's been boring. I really haven't done all that much this week. I realized that I was pretty exhausted from all the pride stuff that we had going on and did. So I rested quite a bit. I'm also moving my office from one location to another location here in the homestead.
2: Really?
1: And yep. And let's see, I think that's about it. I haven't been out to anything else except for Rainbow Seniors. We've been talking about quite a lot this month. And that's about it, really. I haven't done all that much this week, but
2: Very cool.
1: just life, So anyway,
2: Pat, Greg.
1: how about Cat or Greg? Yep.
3: I don't think I had anything particularly spectacular. I had my very routine heart scan done this week. I don't have the doctor's version of the results yet, but my layman's reading of the results say nothing has changed, so that's good news. Wait, did you say wait?
2: No, I said right. That's all I said.
3: Oh, right. So yeah, so no, so that's good. Other than that, I just Jeff's home and Izzy's home. So we have mostly just been enjoying the weather when we can and puttering around the yard. So yeah.
2: Puttering. The password is puttering. And Greg, how much puttering did you do this week?
4: A lot.
2: Oh, what did you
4: I really
2: do?
4: have nothing. I really have nothing to report.
1: Well, you can report on how your presentation went at your job. I know you did a presentation on your trip that you went to.
4: Oh yes. So my coworkers, a couple coworkers had asked me to do a presentation about my vacation. So I put together a half an hour PowerPoint, included some of my videos and photos. A little background information on some stuff. I showed them some videos of the flamenco dancing that we went to, and a video from the inside the Sagrada Familia, and a little video on Antoni Gaudi. Seemed to go over okay, so that's good.
3: Nice.
1: That's
2: Very
1: cool.
2: cool.
3: Nice.
1: So it wasn't like a click in this picture, you see a tree.
3: Oh my
1: No.
3: gosh.
2: I look to the trees for
3: Slide
2: they.
3: 876, please.
4: I covered some of the Spanish dishes that I ate
1: Ooh.
4: and ended with a little bit of travel hints from mistakes that I've made in the past. So
3: That's good.
1: Yeah.
3: That's nice.
2: Very cool. Today was we're recording on Sunday, so they ran a pride presentation of folks in the LGBTQ plus community in Rochester at Spiritus Christi, which is held down at Hochstein. And it It was a really wonderful event. So the person that asked me to be a part of it, they were kind of saying, well, you know, when

0: Wow. And
1: I'm much better at a script.
0: Yeah, no.
2: Yeah, I need to have.
0: So I. So
2: at least like, at least an outline or something.
1: Yeah, or like if I'm guesting, I like to know the questions ahead of time or the general idea ahead of time.
0: So there was an initial thing where I was supposed to go up and each person was going to say there were queer temples of the Holy Spirit. And so I was like, okay, well, I'm not usually, like, if I'm known for something, I'm known to actually break out into song. If you meet me, there's more likely a chance that there's going to be a show tune involved. So I just grab the microphone and I go, I'm queer. And then I said the words. I then turned back up to read the words that were up on the big screen because I didn't want to mess it up. So it went very well. And actually, my seatmate at this event was Javonna Davis from Wave, Women of New York. So that was really cool. And they did a really nice job putting it together. Let me see if I can get Suzanne's correct name. Suzanne DeWitt Hall put this Pride event together at Spiritus Christi. And for those of you who don't know who Spiritus Christi is, it's a Catholic community, but embracing all communities. In other words, all people are welcome to their communion. You could be Catholic, Protestant, Muslim, Hindu, whatever. It's just about breaking bread together. So this was started by Father Callan. If those folks remember Spiritus Christi, originally, I think it was Corpus Christi Church that he. But anyway.
2: Yeah.
0: What were you say, Brian?
2: They were at Pride, I believe that was the church.
0: Yes.
2: I talked to them for quite a while, actually.
0: Yes.
2: I was fascinated by how many LGBTQ plus things that they do. And,
0: yeah.
2: You know, I don't like to drive downtown. I am not big on that, but. Otherwise, and I'm not Catholic, but that doesn't really matter either.
0: No, but you don't have to be. That was the cool thing about it.
2: At the First Unitarian where I go, there's a lot of actually Catholic people that go there. And, you know.
1: If I ever go back to church, that's where it will be. Back to the Unitarian church.
2: Yeah. And it's, you know, a lot of Buddhist people, there's even Christian Unitarians. And so that's what I like about the Unitarian church is that it's everyone all together going on your own journey, and they're there to help you along the way. And I think that's really cool. But I was also going to say, as far as like speaking or whatever you were talking about, I can no longer, the church wanted me at one time to do a kind of a presentation thing. And I did it very nervously. Because I usually hide behind your radio, too much in front of a whole bunch of people, even though I did used to do preaching way back in the day. They asked me to, they said, well, okay, you're going to have to memorize it. I'm going like, that is not going to happen. I'm sorry.
0: That's not setting you up for success.
2: That's where the cutoff happened. I mean, way back in my youth, I used to have to memorize zillions of Bible verses, and I think I wore my brain out on doing that. And I couldn't tell you one of them now, hardly. But, so that's where my speaking ends, pretty much. If you ask me to memorize something, it ain't going to happen.
0: So they had a guest homilist who actually is with United Church of Christ. And his name is Sam Kinsman, and he went to RIT and also Union Theological Seminary in New York City, was just such a sweet, loving soul and really powerful and talking about some of the challenges of our times and the mere survival of what's happening for the queer community. And what happened in Berlin was brought up, but he weaved all these things in stuff that was really, really important to hear today from me, from my perspective. And then, like, later on, towards the end, he gave a meditation song that his friend wrote. And

0: is called Hope. And the dude has a phenomenal voice, like full theater voice that he could ring to the back of the wall, but very passionate and really delivered well. It was a lot of fun. You know, I sometimes always get like, if somebody says, okay, we're going to bring the queers out for celebration. Oh, and one thing that I did mess up was apparently I riff with a moment and I go wherever it goes. So after Giovanna Davis had gone up, I went up and then I realized, oh, wait a minute, where am I supposed to go after I'm up on this is a stage. It's at Hochstein. And so I was literally lost looking at looking at the crowd going like, hey, where do I go now? So I was supposed to stay on stage because there are little X marks and you're supposed to, all of us queers are supposed to stand on the X marks in the front of the stage as a presentation at the end. I missed that in my head. So I'm looking towards the left side of the stage to get off the stage. You know, imagine me trying to get off the stage. And I see all these musical instruments. I'm in my Franciscan habit and I'm twirling my rope. I'm like, okay, now how do I get out of here? Exit stage left, exactly. And finally, I'm like, they said, okay, well, you could try over here. And then I'm like, going worming myself around the musicians to get off the stage. I didn't. And then I go back to my seat and I'm like, why am I the only one here? They're all up there.
1: Oh my goodness.
2: It happened.
0: I amazed and amused myself today. So
2: that's good.
0: But and then walking back, because I didn't have any, I walked back up. So I was in my Franciscan habit, walking down Church Street, up Court Street, and then going up the divide to the South Wedge, again, where the old homeless encampment used to be, where Sister Grace used to run. And I was just like, it was a very kind of like prayerful moment while someone, I said, if I get killed by a car today, will I kind of figure out that I was doing something today? Anyway, but I digress. Anyway, so it was a lovely event. And, you know, as Pride Month comes to a close, there was also, did anybody see there was this thing Brian Bartlett did, Rendezvous out at the beach?
1: Yes.
0: Yes.
2: I've seen the pictures.
1: Oh, yes.
0: Talking about making space safe for queers. That would look like fun.
2: I never even knew that they did anything. Was that the first time they've ever done that?
0: I was like, it was so nice to see that. You know, Thomas Warfield and everyone's like, you know, gawking at the photographs of some of his friends who are very, shall we say, the Temple of the Holy Spirit filled their banana cabana.
2: Amen.
1: Well, I also forgot something else cool that did happen this week, which is that I had an article that I wrote published that was sent to 131,000 coaches about rebuilding your self-trust being one of the goals of ADHD coaching. So, yeah.
0: You know what I love about your story? And I've been like, because Facebook is so evil, it doesn't share everything. So I do try to now like objectively look for your stuff. And I think what I really enjoy about your doing on Facebook and the social media, that in of itself has a very healing effect because it gives people a different approach. And that's what I find is cool. I'm hoping that you see traffic off of those things.
1: Yeah, you know, I have yet to look at any statistics on my social media, other than what I can see with my blind eye, like how many likes I get or whatever. Yeah. I don't check how many hits I've gotten. I don't check what kind of traffic I get because it's super important to me to remain as accessible as possible to as many people as possible.
0: Right.
1: And even when I think nobody's paying attention, I get letters or I'll run into somebody and they'll say, oh, I love what you're posting. It really helped me get through the day or, right. And I don't ever know who's seeing that, which is I don't know. It's one of the things I love about it is that I can put it out there and it might be helping one person, 100 people, 1 million people. I don't know. But if it helps one, that's worth
0: right.
1: it for me.
0: And the greater cosmos and seeding the universe, your thoughts and your, you know, approach to the universe and healing the universe by your work, which is what I think that you do. A lot of times people look for, if I don't get clicks on this, they don't get clicks. But occasionally what I will do is I will look at the impressions and realize, oh, because I may say stuff that's really political and somebody does not necessarily feel comfortable liking it. They are seeing right. it. And if that helps them, great. You know, that, you know, we can't be the only ones out in the universe, out in the galaxy who are fighting for justice, because there's a lot of people that do support us, and it may be in quieter ways, but they're also sometimes really, really important ways.
1: Yep, definitely.
0: Let's see. So should we go into some more music, Mr. Brian?
2: I was just thinking that. Let me hit the magic jukebox button.
0: Okay. next up will be...
2: It's going to be Charlie Puth and Changes.
0: Cool.
2: Right here on the Rainbow Rock Show. But above...

0: That was the Good Neighbors and a song called Walk, Walk, Walk, in case you couldn't figure that out for yourself. Before that, we heard from Rule and Not What's Going On, and a song from Charlie Puth called Changes.
1: And apparently, I'm continuing the music.
0: I guess so, because I hear music playing.
1: Please stand by. There's loud boom boom in the room room of somebody's room room car. So if that gets in the way, you folks will let me know. Otherwise, we will continue as we go.
0: Okay. Well, right now I don't hear anything. And I think it is time, just the usual time, we do Cat's history, I believe.
1: Yes.
2: It sure is.
0: So we're going to turn it over to Cat.
2: All right. So hold on to your hats.
0: Oh, the cat and the hat. Okay.
2: We have not one, not two, not three, but four icons in one.
0: Okay.
2: All right. So last week I did our Rochester Pride Marshals, and this week I'm going to share with you New York City's Pride Marshals. So number one, Dominique Jackson. Since her culture-shifting run in Pose, Dominique Jackson has never strayed far from the fight for LGBTQIA+ liberation. With the Bronx-based trans-founded nonprofit Destination Tomorrow, she helped expand programs and services for local LGBTQIA+ communities. And working with local activists, she produced a documentary honoring Venus Extravaganza and helped protect Venus's childhood home as a historic landmark. Jackson said, "It's truly an honor to be named Grand Marshal for this year's Pride. With recognition and celebration comes great responsibility, especially as part of a marginalized, oppressed, and often appropriated community. It means showing up, even when it is personally difficult. It means understanding that your impact on this world is real and ever-changing. This recognition does not make me better than anyone, nor does it place me above others as a leader. It makes me a living example of hope. And that hope must be carried with gratitude, humility, and respect, along with the commitment to keep moving forward. This honor empowers me to continue standing firm in the truth, in authenticity, and in purpose." Number two, Peppermint rose to fame as the first out trans contestant on RuPaul's Drag Race, but she has always been a force all her own. Recently making history as the first out trans woman to originate a principal role in a musical, Peppermint is a fierce advocate for diverse, authentic trans representation across entertainment. As the ACLU's first artist ambassador for trans justice, she also raises funds for a variety of LGBTQIA+ organizations. Peppermint said, "Being named a Grand Marshal for NYC Pride is deeply meaningful to me, not just as an artist, but as a Black trans woman standing in the legacy of those who fought for us to be here. Pride has always been about visibility, resistance, and community, but this year, it feels especially urgent. To lead in this moment, in the birthplace of Pride, is both an honor and a responsibility that I carry with purpose." Number three, if you have ever heard "Please Stand Away from the Platform Edge" on the New York City subway, you are already familiar with the work of the inimitable Bernie Wagon Blast. I hope I'm saying that right. A former radio personality and one of the most recognizable voices in our transit system, Bernie's impact stretches far beyond her voiceover work. Socially transitioning in her 60s, she is a powerful example of the importance of living authentically, no matter where you are in your journey. She said, "Visibility comes in many forms. In my case, it's by being a voice to New Yorkers and visitors in New York here in their daily travels. I hope it serves as a reminder that trans folks are part of their everyday life and that it encourages others in their journeys toward authenticity." Bowen Yang, became a household name as the first Chinese American cast member on Saturday Night Live in 2019. With that platform, he helped usher in an era of authentic queer humor in mainstream media, earning an Emmy for writing and becoming the most nominated Asian male performer in Emmy history in the process. He continues to shape and celebrate LGBTQIA+ culture, and pop culture at large with his acclaimed Las Culturistas podcast and award show. Yank said, the Pride March has held my best memories and also my most dehydrated. Please remember to drink water on the day. Being a Grand Marshal in the city that helped me to find my community and my voice is incredibly special. Marsha P. Johnson was fighting for all of us, and we owe it to her to keep that fight today. So there you go. New York City's Pride Marshals.
1: Woohoo! Yay! Great. Thank you.
0: Yeah. Really, really great people.
1: Persery with Kat.
2: Yes. So fun. Awesome.
0: Thank you, Kat.
2: Yeah.
0: I have a story I can share.
1: Okay.
0: We'll save the bad stuff for a little bit later.
2: All right.
0: Unless if you want to get into that now, the Berlin, but we can wait.
2: Says
0: on
2: me
0: that.
2: Never. No, go ahead.
0: Anyway. So, Cynthia Nixon, who we all know is a great actress, will officiate one of the world's biggest lesbian wedding ceremonies. Cynthia Nixon will play Reverend for the Day at the Monster event in Florida. Organizers are calling it the world's largest all-girl wedding and renewal ceremony, aka Bride Pride, a massive wedding vows ceremony planned for St. Petersburg Pride next February. Florida Governor Ron DeSantis will not be on the guest list. Officiating will be everybody's favorite lesbian actress, activist, and one-time New York City mayoral candidate, Cynthia Nixon, who swaps Miranda for minister in her role as Reverend for the Day at the giant event. Imagine standing beside hundreds of women simultaneously declaring their never-ending love for one another beneath the stunning February skies of sunny St. Pete. The event's call to couple up reads, it's big, it's bold, it's an unforgettable moment. Bride Pride got its start in Provincetown, Massachusetts, the LGBTQ plus oasis on the shores of Cape Cod, when locals Eileen Mitnick and Allie Baldwin planned to renew their vows during P-Town's annual Women's Week. With the seaside resort's quaint streets already teeming with coupled women, the pair decided to extend an invitation to join them in affirming their love. Dozens did, and the ceremony became a tradition. Tie the knot, tie it again, go epic, make history, organizers advise. You'll be legally married or gloriously remarried by acclaimed actor, cultural icon, LGBTQ plus activist, and Reverend for the Day, Cynthia Nixon, the details say. Brides-to-be and already old married couples could also set a record in the process. Oh, and if we hit 100 couples, congratulations, you didn't just get married, you made history. Hello, Guinness Book of World Records. Also on tap ahead of the ceremony is a week of women-centered events, parties, performances, and experiences leading up to their special day. Need a marriage license? Bride Pride has a fax for everything you will need to know, and then some, to make your wedding official in the eyes of the law, even in Florida. So that'll be neat.
1: Florida makes me feel, scream.
0: It's nice to see gay things happening in Florida. And
1: yes. You know,
0: the merrier, because it's needed.
1: Yeah, Tamara Lee is leading the good fight down there. We sent one of our best troops. No, she went on her own, though, to Florida. You know, and we miss her. We miss her activism in Rochester. But
0: I've been tempted every winter. I say, why am I not in Florida?
1: Well, there's times when you can go, thank God I'm not. And because healthcare is for a lot of folks in Florida ain't what it's cut out to be. I'm still really, really, really baffled about this 450,000 New Yorkers who've lost healthcare because of the Trump administration, having to recertify. Also, a buddy of mine who I've been working with for, you know, probably 20, maybe 19 years here in Rochester. Normally he's got Social Security and he's got a tiny pension of $1,000 a year. They're literally making everybody recertify. And what's happening is they're not able to turn the numbers quick enough. So by default, people will get shut off, and it's really upsetting. It's to me. I don't know if anybody else has been hearing this, but it's this is all of this is laid out. The one we did not speak its name till the next hour, but so did you want to talk about the hard news of today?
0: I have the story for that.
1: Okay. Let's do that.
0: Okay. So there was a tragedy over the weekend, and oh, let me get out of this story and go to my other screen, which is right here. Okay. In Berlin.
1: Yes.
0: And this is where they actually caught and so on with the person. So I'll start out there. Berlin police shot and killed the suspect in this weekend's deadly attack in the city's Pride Festival after he allegedly charged at officers with a knife while they tried to arrest him on Sunday, authorities said. The 21-year-old suspect was found at 6 p.m. local time at an allotment garden complex in the Spandau district, Berlin police said. Authorities said he rushed at members of the city special police unit, or SEK, with a weapon, prompting officers to open fire. Despite firefighters' resuscitation efforts, he died at the scene. Authorities have accused the suspect of driving a vehicle into a crowd and attacking people with a bladed weapon near Brandenburg Gate on Saturday night, killing a woman and injuring 29 others. Three of the injured people have life-threatening injuries. Berlin's fire department spokesman Dominic Pretz said Sunday morning, adding that eight are seriously injured. Police identified the suspect as 21-year-old Abdul B, whom officials described as a radicalized member of Islamist circles in Berlin. Everything we are seeing here indicates that we have experienced an Islamist attack, German Interior Minister Alexander Dobrindt told a press conference on Sunday. He then identified the suspect as a German citizen of Lebanese background who was known to police to have committed crimes in the past. Hundreds of thousands of people had gathered in Berlin for one of Europe's largest LGBTQ plus celebrations. The parade had passed through the park earlier on Saturday. The attack was outside the secure festival area, Dobrindt said, adding that many of those attacked were going to or from the festival site. A vehicle used in the attack was removed from the scene on Sunday. German Chancellor Friedrich Merz has condemned the incident in Berlin as a heinous act. They wanted us to treat each other with kindness and tolerance. This is an attack on our society, he wrote on X, adding that the attack will be investigated with the utmost severity. Saturday should have been a day of joy, visibility, and freedom, Afonso Panastasso said. The Berlin state government's queer liaison officer wrote on social media. European Commission President Ursula von der Leyen expressed her sympathy to the victims on Sunday, saying the Pride event stands for freedom, dignity, and equality. Every person should be able to live, love, and stand up for their rights without fear, she wrote on social media. So that's what happened over the weekend. And
1: yeah,
0: so, I think they had to cancel the festival afterwards. And
1: so I wrote after I heard about this, I said, frankly, yes, they want to kill us this time by driving a vehicle through a crowd of LGBTQ plus and their allies people at Berlin Pride. We cannot be erased. Our blood and bodies may be made one with the pavements and the vehicle they used to kill one and injure 16, but and now 29. But we shall not equivocate on our right to be free and be who we are to those in Berlin and throughout the world. And the right here in Rochester, we mourn with you and we continue that struggle to our last dying breaths. I think that the real problem, there's a bunch of problems, obviously, is the police can come up with a narrative very quickly that hasn't been vetted. We actually don't know. Right. And what happens is, when you've killed the suspect, and I get it, that they believe it was a defensive position, we will never know. Because once the suspect is dead, there's very, very small chances of actually looking into this. But who gave the guy the vehicle? Who facilitated this? And it's very easy to go, oh, boom, let's put that on the dead person, then we don't have to worry about it. But I maintain that we need to actually have the focus for the families about who are these, who planned it, and who was involved, if there was more than one that did that. Because we have to confront hatred. We can't just run away from it. And obviously, when you're fleeing for your lives, you literally do. But, you know, they ended up canceling the parade for tomorrow. I mean, well, that would be for today. So it had its intended effect.
3: They had the parade. They canceled the festival.
1: Okay. I had it wrong. But still, it's once again taking that away from something that people, obviously, it's up to them to make that decision. But any other thoughts on what I just said?
3: So Berlin Pride, or it's the Christopher Street. Anyway, there's an official name for it. But anyway, this is a very large gathering. Hundreds of thousands of people from all over Europe come in for this event. Just myself, I was notified by one of the wrestlers that I met at the Gay Games, who's in Berlin, posted about it. And then two other people I follow online, one from the UK and one from Spain, posted that they were okay because they were there as well. So it's not just Berlin and not just Germany. This is a sweeping event that hundreds of thousands of people go to. My understanding is the attack happened outside the security zone, because you can't secure everything, and that the people that were attacked were people that were coming and going from the event. It is tragic. It is sad. I mourn for the people in Berlin. I would love a world where these things don't happen. I also don't want that the fact that this person is an Islamic person to be the only story on this, because all kinds of sorts of people get radicalized and get full of anger and do these things, not just Islamic people. So I don't want that brush painted that broadly. And
1: you see how easy that is to do when people do that.
3: And I'm sure there will be people that will be beating that drum, and I don't want to go down. I mean, they're incorrect. There's radical people all in all walks of life and all religions and all races. It's not just, you know, I'm afraid that Germany has some Islamophobia and that this will feed it. I'm afraid of that. Because, you know, I know a number of Islamic people that are perfectly fine people that are happy and aren't going to be doing this. It's just the radicals within any community. I just can't imagine the person from Berlin, the wrestler from Berlin. I messaged him, and this has been an acquaintance. I mean, I didn't really get to know him very well, but he just said that they were sad and shook. And that was last night when just after this had happened. I can only imagine the grief and the numbness, and then trying to process that this happened, and how do you move on from that? And but we have to move on from that. We can't let these things happen stop us from celebrating who we are and participating in Pride and showing people that we are absolutely normal, and you know, we can have pride in ourselves. I'm going to steer this towards Rochester only because I thought about the parade lineup, and I know we've talked about the parade lineup several times here, but with the parade being on South Ave and the lineup being on Science Parkway, which is this two-lane dead-end road, if something like this had happened down there, there would have been no escape from people. There would have been stampedes of people trying to get away with no place to go. It is not a safe location for the parade to line up. And this may be the last time I say it, but I know we preached on it before, but for the people in Rochester that plan these events, you need to keep these kind of activities. I mean, I know they don't happen at every event, but there's a possibility that something like this could happen. And the safety of the participants need to be your primary thought process.
2: Yeah. I mean, I continue when people ask me why I'm not participating in the parade to talk exactly about that. You know, if heaven forbid something happens and people are going to get trampled, there's going to be no way out. Like it's already jammed.
3: If a van had pulled into Science Parkway and just started driving down through there.
2: Right. Yeah. Like, and the bottleneck would be so bad. Like, it's already so bad. I just don't understand. And it's not. And then what about a medical emergency or a fire or,
1: right.
2: You know, like not even an act of terrorism, an act of God. Like,
3: yeah.
1: Well, that's why.
3: At least when we lined up downtown, there were places to go.
2: Yes.
1: Points of egress from the event on Park Avenue, East Avenue, Main Street. Yeah. The crowds could disperse quickly. Yes.
3: Yeah.
1: And it
3: wouldn't be dispersing across an open field that was wide open. I mean, that's what you get down at Science Parkway.
1: Yeah.
3: All right. That's so, my two cents.
1: No. And, you know, one of the things that, you know, bringing up, people were upset that they even had the Pride Festival because of the storms and stuff. And I did post. I also want to remind people of the weather that happened during Stonewall in New York City. Yes, I went and looked up the daily weather from and found in the archives that several of the days during the riots of Stonewall, it was really raining. Bad thunder, yes. Lightning, and even in the middle of a riot, the weather still happens. And what I'm very uncomfortable with is I don't want the government to be telling us we can proceed with something. Although I understand if lightning happens, you shut the event down. But there was also, they've refunded, what were you gonna say, Kat?
2: My concern was not as much the weather as it was the air quality, right? We survived getting rained on. That's okay. I mean, when it started to lightning, yes, absolutely, we had to shut down. But like, we'd had such struggles with the air quality leading up to that. That was my thing. I understand. Believe me, we've all worked as part of Pride. We understand how difficult a decision that is. And, you know, like, I know I didn't go out a lot during that time, right? Because when I did, my voice got raspy and my throat felt irritated. And so now we're going to put all these people and their animals and their dogs and their, you know, whatever, and then get poured on, you know, like the rain, I could have seen letting it go, but with the air quality the way it was, I really do feel they should have not. Had it.
3: And those, for those listeners who don't know, Christopher and Mike were organizers for Pride for 3 years. Pat, myself, have all volunteered on Pride for multiple years. Probably Brian has as well. Yep. So it's not like we're novices that don't know what we're talking about. I mean, we've all seen how the sausage is made. So
1: The challenge. So here's the thing about AQI. What you see on television is AQI is actually not what was in the South Wedge. It was a much lower number. So the AQI, which is Air Quality Index, they're actually measuring stations, and there is one in the South Wedge. But what you're seeing on TV and what you're hearing in the general news media is that it was in the 200s, and it was not. The AQI actually in the South Wedge area was around 140, okay? So since the news stations aren't going to populate that information because that's too much work for them to do, I make it, it's very difficult to actually make people feel better. But there are people who, even the mention that the air quality isn't perfect, will want to shut it down. And that's the weird control mechanism. So if I don't do what, if I don't do what you tell me to because you think this is unsafe for me, where is our own sense of, wait a minute, I'm an adult. If I choose, like during COVID, if I choose to go out, I wear a mask.
2: Except people like the vendors, the performers, the presenters who paid money or whatever, or made it have a contract to be there, those people don't have the choice, right? I mean, they can, but then they're losing money or they're losing their reputation or their livelihood or whatever. So I do want to give Trillium some props after the weekend they did offer to give some refunds out to vendors of small businesses and community groups, as well as admission tickets. So, you know, I had said they should do that if they want to maintain some good goodwill in the community. And it seems that karma, they heard that somewhere. And...
1: Yes, well, it's the cat karma. So the Brian, Cat, and Greg, guess what we've done?
2: The first hour.
0: Yes. I say what we've done the first
1: and
0: we are hour.
1: A minute and 40 seconds over. So, ooh, Brian.
0: We better get moving
1: what,
0: then.
1: What are we doing?
0: Well, the song that's going to be coming up from Sisters Man, we're going to skip that song. So we're going to go on to Jetty Knox and a song called Ghosted. And then there's more after that. But you are listening to the one and only Rainbow Rock Show on WAYOLP Rochester.

0: I love the way that song is put together. That is The Pairs and a song called Honey I. Before that, we heard from Micah and Modern Times, and then Gideon Ox with the song called Ghosted, right here on the Rainbow Rock Show.
1: Yes, hi, we are in the second hour, and you know what happens during the second hour.
0: I believe we call it the Trump dump.
1: Yeah, that's what we call it. We've called it lots of things. So, okay. Dun,
0: I'm
1: dun.
0: Hearing an echo, by the way.
1: Wait a minute.
0: Hold on. Is it gone now? Okay.
1: Okay.
0: Gone.
1: Okay.
0: I was hearing an echo. So okay. Go right ahead. The Trump dump.
1: Echo, can you hear me? Trump dump, 2026. COVID death count since the beginning of the United States at 1,487,076. The Ebola virus's cases have spiked. There are 3,096. Of that, 1,356 have died, 575 have recovered. In the United States, cyclosporiasis, there's 1,947 confirmed cases. Some reports say 9,000 cases reported throughout the United States by the CDC. 98 persons have been hospitalized. The FDA issued an outbreak advisory with consumer advice about shredded iceberg lettuce, specifically Taylor Farms, but yet they've had some things that said testing come back right, but they do have people on the ground in Mexico at Taylor Farms. Still trying to figure this out. Okay, well, the snake oil salesman that sells peptides for on the black market off-the-shelf weight loss versions of semaglutide and tirzepatide. Well, of course, Robert Kennedy Jr., the Health and Human Services Secretary, it's helped to me to make it all legal. He said, independent experts will rigorously evaluate each substance on its scientific merits using a full clinical, pharmacological, and safety evidence to restore the regulated access and will immediately begin shifting demand away from the black market. So, basically, there's a version of these fat loss drugs that are

0: So billions of dollars in federal funding based solely on whether a state voted for Trump, using taxpayer dollars to reward political allies and to punish opponents is not democracy. It's authoritarianism. Trump claims his war on Iran is about stopping an authoritarian country from enriching nuclear fuel. Now he's letting his friends, best friends in Saudi Arabia, one of the most brutal dictatorships in the world, to do exactly that. This is absurd. No nuclear for the Saudi dictatorship. They're not exactly kind to LGBTQ folks either. Anyway, the marauding moron, otherwise known as Donald Trump, at the White House had this to say. Tell the Republican senators, actually, I'm not going to fake his voice. Tell the Republican senators, terminate the filibuster. Watch the Democrats will do this soon as they get the chance and pass the Save America Act and everything else, including the budget and upcoming debt ceiling. Do it now before it's too late, President Donald J. Trump. He also said, a year ago, the United States of America attacked very powerfully, the Houthis for the interference with the commerce and trade by shooting at ships. Since that time and during our conflict with Iran, they have acted very responsibly. Unfortunately, now they are starting up again, shooting at two Saudi Arabian ships last night. Please let this Truth Social serve to represent that if they do this again, the United States will hold Iran responsible in that the Houthis are a surrogate and or proxy of Iran, and that major military punishment will be inflicted upon Iran and, of course, the Houthis themselves, who I am very disappointed with in that they have until now acted very professionally and smart. Thank you for your attention to this matter. President Donald J. Trump, otherwise known as I call him the moron in the White House. So, the war in Iran is back on, and there was actually news that there were four service members who were killed a week ago in an attack, so bringing the number up to 18. And of course, in Trump's normal ways of doing things, he's decided that those four will not count and took their names and took them off of the Department of Defense website because he said they were killed during the ceasefire.
1: That was quite an effective ceasefire then, right?
0: Yeah.
2: Right. But I don't know why I expect anything ever to make sense.
0: Service member. So I'm trying to look up the... So Sergeant Angel Rampersad, 28, was one of the service members killed last week in the Iranian attack on a military base in Jordan. And... she was openly queer, from what I'm reading on here. And so it's the first known loss that I'm aware of anybody in the LGBTQ community member that was in the service for the United States. So where do we turn to? Well, right now, Michael Johnson, who is the Speaker of the House, has decided because he can't get enough people to vote because they lost the sense of Congress, where Congress actually passed a law saying to stop the president's funding of the war in Iran. So what did he do? He put them all on vacation until after Labor Day. So nothing can happen, you know, as far as congressional law and holding these folks accountable. In other news, the judge who's reviewing an Epstein case with regards to a reporter who said that that they did not release all the information, she won her case to at least this part, where the court said, not only will all the, I want, on my desk within 5 days, I want all the unredacted documents of the Epstein files. And I'm going to look an in-camera view. And in-camera, for the audience, is where the judge, only the judge, is actually looking at these documents that, and now there's millions of pages. I mean, because they keep saying that they released everything, but yet

0: there's been proof that they haven't. And a lot of the victims want all that information out, redacted for the victims' names. So we'll see how that goes. And Todd Blanche, the guy who was President Trump's, what do I call him, his consigliere, his lawyer, his personal lawyer, it looks like his confirmation's just going to go sail through. Just, whatever. So what? It's very disconcerting. And it's depressing. Anybody else have thoughts?
1: Especially when some of these senators that will vote for him were ones that Trump drove out of office and made sure that they lost their last election. So you'd think that they wouldn't hold any, love for the man, but they just seem to can't find their spines to do anything. Yeah.
0: Yeah. And, there was the White House Correspondents' Dinner over the weekend, and that was, the CNN reporter who Trump always calls vile, nasty, and dirty, accused her of being transgender, as if that was a bad thing, but it's obviously doing anything to, make fun of by using somebody else who's a lovable human being. And
1: his jokes were geared directly for MAGA people. They were gross, they were inappropriate, and I understand you have a base, but maybe he's so insulated he doesn't understand that he's not popular, and that kind of humor isn't appropriate for the office that he holds. But it was all terribly terrible, bad jokes. Bad taste jokes. Most of them were poorly written jokes, and he delivered them like he was reading from a teleprompter, which probably was.
0: Right.
1: But there was no spin. It was terrible. His performance was terrible. The jokes were terrible. And then he was blaming people. He would tell a joke and no one would laugh, and then he'd start blaming the writers and blaming everybody but him, which is his MO.
0: Yeah,
1: and I don't understand why 39% of the public hasn't seen through this shtick yet.
0: It's like this. Why do people vote against their own interest? Why? Because there's many folks who are in the MAGA world who are poor, and just like the rest of the world, and yet they find allegiance because they think he will beat up their enemies. That he'll verbally do it, or physically, by way of somebody else, because he himself is a coward.
1: But these are the enemies that the right has generated to splinter people off and keep them on board with the right, even though the right doesn't come through for the American populace usually. So, yeah, I don't know where we go with this, Chris.
0: No,
1: but they're so deep into this hate of these people and that people that they won't even look at the other side. And even when prices go up and stuff, they're just like, well, he'll eventually help us out. It's like, he's not in it for you people. He's never been in it for you.
0: No.
1: And as far as a lot of poor people looking for Trump, those are the people around my neck of the woods that are still flying the flags.
0: Yeah.
1: You drive by one of these shanty houses and they're flying the flag, and it's like, he ain't ever gonna help you. Never. He's in it for himself and his cronies. He's made more money when he was running against Hillary Clinton. It was all about how the Clinton Foundation was a way to funnel money in and corrupt government. And when Biden was in, it was all about Burisma and his son getting inappropriate deals and all of this. The grift that Trump is doing is so exponentially larger than anything he's accused anybody else of.
0: You know, and I look back at Joe Biden. What did he try to do than forgive student loans? You know, if that was so outside of all the worst thing that he could do, and expanded access to health care.
1: Yeah.
0: And so now what I worry that this clown who, you know, there's nothing funny about him, but, you know, this, I just need a pejorative that's not a swear word to keep the, you know. But at the same point in time, this unadulterated power, his ability to say, because this state didn't vote for me, I'm going to make sure they don't get any FEMA money. I'm going to make sure they don't get any Department of Education money. And this and leads to people dying.
1: And those folks on Fox News, if a Democrat did that, they would be screaming bloody murder. So, but he did it because right. Two enemies, and it's perfectly okay.
2: What two? I think there's California and another state where they're holding back on Medicare. I think it is because they're doing. They want to look for.
0: They're going to audit them, which is their way.
2: But are these people? Won't get their services, anybody.
0: So in the past 3 months, 2.5 million people have been shoved off of SNAP because of these one big beautiful bill that happened. Yeah. 2.5 million people who need to eat. And so what I was trying to get at to finish up this half hour with you guys on this is like the next president will be so cowed and fearful of doing anything because the reaction, the power of the presidency, when somebody's this crazy, he's actually weakened the presidency of the United States.
2: And now he's pushing that Democrats are all communists now, too. And right. That's you know, very dangerous.
0: And, you know, where have we seen this before? Well, his old lawyer was Roy Cohen, the closet case, who worked with J. Edgar Hoover, who wore fishnets, nothing wrong with fishnets, but he was a horrible person. Actually, you know who else, actually, I forgot to bring this up, but Hunter Biden was talking about the closet within the Republican Party that apparently is not such a closed secret of politicians. He dropped names, you know, he did it as innuendo, about what's his name from South Carolina?
1: Lindsey.
0: Lindsey Graham. But it's not a surprise. It's like during the AIDS epidemic, people told me, "Well, don't worry, you know the queer Reaganites, they're gonna stand up for us because you know what? They're gonna care because it's gonna affect them." I'm like, no, it gave them the first in line to be able to get HIV drugs. While they kicked everybody else down the ladder. That's what it did. Your access to power.
1: And regarding Hunter Biden's comments, he spins this as if them being deeply in the closet makes them miserable people who are hateful, and that's why they do the things that they do.
0: Yeah.
1: And it's like there's lots of closeted people out there that are not hateful, bitter people that are out to ruin the
0: good point.
1: Ruin people. It's just that these people are in politics, and being in politics and having any scent of gay on you, you have to like overcompensate if you're in the GOP and be a hateful person and do that kind of stuff. It's nothing to do with people being closeted. It has to do with their profession and where they get their power from. And it's not like being out is making Peter Thiel or our treasurer, who's the
0: Treasury Secretary?
1: Yeah.
0: Scott Bessent?
1: Bessent, yeah. They're all out. They're married and have kids, and they're still doing this nasty stuff. So it really
0: this
1: has
0: is
1: nothing
0: true.
1: To do with being really has nothing to do with being in the closet.
0: Very logical and very sane what you just said.
1: I actually have to give credit to under the desk news for that. Oh no, it was actually Yester Queers. She did segment on it. So most of that analysis I stole, but I'll give credit where credit is due.
0: So I guess we should wrap up the depressing part of this show.
2: Yeah, because I was getting ready to ask you what's the biggest takeaway, but there's too many takeaways
0: so
2: to mention.
0: Take me away, Cal.
2: So we're not even. Yeah, so we're not even going to go there.
0: Oh, yeah. Okay. So,
2: some more music in order?
0: Sure. And let's go.
2: Saint Motel, a good song never dies on the Rainbow Rock Show.
0: Okay.

0: And that represented our my water sipping, apparently. Thank you for calling that out. I left my mic on, Greg. So, what's up?
1: We just heard from Sarah Smith and Heart on My Sleeve, along with a nice tall glass of water. And before that, we heard from Saint Motel, one of my favorite bands, A Good Song Never Dies, on a Rainbow Rock Show.
0: Yes. Anybody got any stories they care to share, or shall I sell you some more stuff from the world of the internet? I
2: put lots of stories into the group chat.
0: Okay, so, okay,
1: Whoopi
0: Goldberg slams the haters of Elliot Page rolling the Odyssey. Don't go see the damn movie, she says. The actress and ally, Whoopi Goldberg, this is thanks to LGBTQ Nation, written by Daniel Villarreal. Actress and ally Whoopi Goldberg said yesterday to conservatives who opposed transgender actor Elliot Page's casting as a Greek soldier in the recent action-adventure blockbuster epic The Odyssey, don't go see the damn movie. During the Tuesday installment of The View, the co-host played a clip of transphobic conservative commentator Ben Shapiro saying it was stupid to cast Elliot Page as a dude in the movie. The movie is based on the epic Greek poem that chronicles the long and dangerous journey of the Greek soldier Odysseus on his way home from the Trojan War. Responding to Shapiro, Goldberg said, "A lot of conservatives who see this are going to feel that's the same way. That's okay, but I don't understand. Why go see the movie? If you don't want to see it, don't go see it. Why do you care who's cast in it? I don't understand this idea that if we hate it, everybody else must hate it because we hate it for this reason. You don't like Elliot Page? Don't go see the damn movie. Don't do it. We'll be okay if you don't go see it," she continued. Shapiro and transphobic billionaire Elon Musk both criticized Page's casting, with Musk saying that the film director Christopher Nolan has desecrated the film's nearly 2,800-year-old source material by casting Page as the renowned warrior Achilles. Musk was wrong, however, as Page's role was the role of Sinon, a Greek soldier in the Trojan War who doesn't even appear in the original epic, but who does appear in Virgil's classic poem, Aeneid. Though Page's character is on screen for barely 5 minutes of the three-quarter-hour film, he has nonetheless received praise from critics. Our sibling publication, Queerly, noted in the British film publication Empire. Writer Ben Travis hails Page's role as a rageful and righteous, but tragic and touching, calling his character the soul of the movie. It's an incredibly powerful performance that looms large over the whole movie, framing Odysseus' journal and personal failings across the runtime. That's in your movie review. Oh. What?
1: Okay, speaking of movies, I saw the Heartstopper Forever movie that's on Netflix that ended the Heartstopper series that's been going on. They had three seasons, and then they ended with a movie, and I liked it. I felt that there was a little bit too much alcohol drinking in the movie. I mean, you know, the age is a little bit different over there for when you can start drinking, and boy, do they get into drinking for sure, and it's a little bit more sexual as well. And,
0: yay! More sex.
1: There's a few naughty words that are in it as well, so that has changed up, and I thought they ended it pretty well. The only thing I didn't like was all the drinking, but I'm a stuck-up old
0: drink,
1: man, I
0: drink,
1: guess.
0: Drink, let the start make those. Oh, wrong. During drinking songs.
1: And so not only...
2: Brian, you're saying it's a truthful telling of a teenage romance.
1: Because they do do that, so... but I thought it went really well, and you know, it was a good movie. I don't think as good as the series's were. I enjoyed those a lot better. You had something to look forward to, but it was a good way to wrap it all up. So yeah, I enjoyed that. And also, the movie. Did you guys see Leviticus when that came out?
0: I don't remember. No, I gave that up for Lent. I don't know. No,
1: did or not. But it's a gay horror film, and they're saying it's like one of the best gay horror films out there. and says, probably he's not going to bring it up for me because it did earlier and now it's failing me. But, well, anyway, at the end of this year, not the end of this year, the end of this month, it's going to be out on all your platforms, if you will. And then in September, it comes out on DVD and all that stuff, if you're interested. But it got out great reviews, so I haven't seen it myself. I'm probably going to watch it, even though horror is not my thing, per se. But my godson shows me horror movies all the time, and I know about them. But and anyway, so that's a little bit more movie stuff to talk about.
2: So a gay horror series. So it's the telling of Michael's dating history.
0: He's not here to defend himself.
1: Does that include that one time he was in a bar and this woman kept talking to him? Or whatever. That story. Anyway,
2: I'll pay for that comment.
0: Yeah, you will. We'll fix it in post. No, we won't edit it.
1: No, don't.
0: So, but what people got on this week? We got about 8 more minutes left
1: for the whole show, or to talk.
0: We're at the quarter of hour.
1: Well, there's nothing I could talk about yet, but I've been making some different changes because I've been kind of looking at where I'm at life-wise and some things that I would like to do, and so I'm going to start going toward doing those things. That totally makes no sense whatsoever. That was pretty boo. But anyway, I'm excited about that.
0: You're going to make cookies? These are life-changing events. Well, for me, making cookies would be a life-changing.
1: No, but I did toss my salad.
0: Good, that's good.
1: It was in the refrigerator, and
0: actually has a whole other conversation. I just realized. Cat, save us. Cat, save us.
3: You don't need to know these things. That's all I've got. I don't need to know. I just don't. Like, leave the tossing of your salad to yourself.
0: Right. You can say, I lost my iceberg lettuce as opposed to my... Oh, my God.
1: I replaced my salad with the Rolos. So,
0: right.
3: I don't really have much.
0: He's cute.
1: Elliot Page? Yeah.
0: Yeah. Just saying.
1: Yeah. I guess Elon Musk also wants to redo the movie or something.
0: Yes, an AI. He's
1: talking about doing that. Yeah. No.
0: It's made over $1.4 billion.
2: It is a good movie.
0: It is. Yeah. Now I want to see it in IMAX.
2: If it is still playing in IMAX when I'm out there on the weekend of 8:14, we're going to go see it in IMAX.
1: Yeah, I would love to see it too. But
2: then I'm not an IMAX person. But
0: so there is one more. Anybody else got something else, or are we going to wrap this up?
1: There are more stories that Greg sent.
0: Okay, go for it.
1: I'm not on that page, but I'll go to that page. Please hold. Okay.
0: Dun, dun, dun, dun, dun, dun, dun, dun, dun, dun, dun, dun, dun, dun, dun, dun, dun, dun, dun, dun, dun, dun, dun, dun, dun, dun, dun, dun, dun, dun, dun, dun, dun, dun, dun, dun, dun, dun, dun, 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
1: these advertisements just drive me absolutely nuts lately. I was talking the other day, I've been through 68 years of advertising.
0: Okay. And do you just want me to cut away to music years? And let it go, Brian? Why,
1: it's not coming up. Yeah, let's just go to music. It's going to be, it just popped up.
0: Okay, go ahead.
1: We have, I might have lied. let's just go to music.
0: Okay, what's the song you want to go out with, Brian?
1: The song I want to go out with is called Let's Take Me Out to the Ball Game. Oh, that's gone too now. Whatever's next.
0: Okay.
1: The next song is
0: Heart on My Sleeve. Please? Or do you want to see your Bite My Tongue or Jackie O or Human?
1: I think there's only, what, two songs left, so just play whatever the next song was. Okay. So.
0: Okay, but we lost the place when I had to stop the show before because of the error. So which songs? You got...
1: I got to find the
0: list. All right, let's... You know what? I'm going to just call it Jackie O, Izzy Escobar, and then close out with Cassandra Coleman, okay?
1: That sounds perfect.
0: Okay.
1: Thank you.
0: And you're listening to...
1: The Rainbow Rock Show, and we will see,
0: you Monday.
3: Wait, I forgot.
0: What?
1: What did you forget?
3: Who are you?
1: I'm Brian Hurlburt.
0: I'm Christopher Henley.
3: I'm Kat Sweeney.
2: I'm Silent Craig, and I'm ready to
0: be see you Monday.
1: Let's jump off the
0: show. Thanks, Paul. He's not here. We miss you. Bye. Hold on. Let's
1: see.
0: I can get this. I got this. I think I do. Yep. Woo.

That is music by Nickel Creek, and that's an older song of theirs called Smoothie Song. Of course, Chris Thiele, who was one of the driving forces behind Nickel Creek, has just released a new album with his latest band, the Punch Brothers. They have a new album out that we actually played something off of a couple weeks ago. A pleasant good afternoon to you. This is Acoustic Coffee House. I'm Dave Townsend. This is WAYO-LP in Rochester, New York, 104.3 FM and WAYOFM.org if you happen to be listening to us online. This is our weekly journey through the world of folk music. We have some good new music coming up in the next hour. We'll also be telling you about a few local folk music-oriented concerts and festivals that are coming up in the next couple months. Coming up next, Siobhan Miller is a singer-songwriter from Scotland. She has a new live album out, and this is a new music from her called Queen of Argyle.

Kelly Hunt is a singer-songwriter who is originally from Memphis. She is about to release her third album, which is going to be entitled Requiem for a Sleepless Night. Her music is kind of a mix of folk, Americana. She kind of relies on some of the roots music that she grew up with listening to in the South. And that's a song from her called Clouds, a new song from her. Her album, her latest album will be coming out. It doesn't give a date, but it will be coming out upcoming, it says. Before that, a singer-songwriter who is part of the

0: WAYO-LP in Rochester, New York, 104.3 FM and WAYOFM.org if you are listening to us online. A couple upcoming things that are coming up in the next couple weeks. On Friday, August 14th at 77 West Main Street, which is in Macedon, New York, Carolyn Smith Hanna and Tom Ryan, along with Ernie Turpening, will be performing that evening. That's a small venue in Macedon that's run by Joe LeMay and Sherry Reese. There's a open mic that starts at 7 p.m. and then the concert starts at 8 p.m. That's at 77 West Main. For more information on that, you can either go to the 77 West Main Facebook page or you can go to lamay.com, L-A-M-A-Y.com, to get more information on that and other upcoming events at that venue. Coming up next, some music by Pat Wichter.
1: You say you're

That's music by Joan Baez, her version of the classic Eric Bogle song in the band played Waltzing Matilda. That version of that song is found on her album called Ring Them Bells. And before that, we had some music by Chris Pierce, who is a performer who's been around for quite a few years, kind of known in both the folk and blues community. He has a new album out that's going to be coming out on August 21st called Songs for the Heavy-Hearted, and that's a new song from him, kind of a beautiful song that actually addresses the immigration issue in this country, Madonna of the San Joaquin. And we got started with some music by Pat Wichter. This is Acoustic Coffee House. I'm Dave Townsend. This is WAYO-LP in Rochester, New York, 104.3 FM and WAYOFM.org if you happen to be listening to us online. An event coming up on September 19th, the Golden Link Folk Singing Society will present the 55th annual Turtle Hill Folk Festival. The festival has kind of evolved in the past few years into a somewhat different type of event than it was for many of its earlier years. This year's event is going to be a one-day event. It's going to take place at the historic German House in downtown on Gregory Street in downtown Rochester. It's a one-day event. It will feature afternoon, will feature some workshops, some sing-arounds, a concert in the afternoon, and then concerts in the evening. The performers that will be performing in the afternoon are Kate Gaffney and Benjamin Chandler. They are a folk duo that's from the Philadelphia area. And along with the workshops in the afternoon, in the evening, there will be performances by David Francie, who is a wonderful Canadian singer-songwriter. Also, a concert in the evening with Bruce Molsky. That will be this year's Turtle Hill Folk Festival. I believe they have the workshops and things posted on the website. So if you go to goldenlink.org, you can get more information on that and also purchase tickets. But let's see. What else do we have here? Coming up next, we have some music by Ed Snotterly. And on this song, he gets a little help from Tim O'Brien.

0: A group that is based in the Brattleboro, Vermont area that call themselves the Winter Tree. That's a new album from them called Songs of the Sea, and the song that we heard off of that was called Sea Fever. And as you could probably guess from the album title, that most of the songs on that album all kind of have a nautical theme to them. They are from Brattleboro, Vermont. Their music kind of crosses over between kind of folk and what you might consider progressive rock, but some really nice new music from them. Before that, some music by Bonnie Payne. She has a new album out that's going to be called Unseen. I don't know the release date, but I just know that it is listed as upcoming. And on that song, she gets a little help from the group Rising Appalachia, and the song that we heard was called Lighthouse. Before that, some music by Ed Snodderly and Tim O'Brien, and that was from Ed's album called Baggage Flies Free, and the song was called Coming Down This Road. This is Acoustic Coffee House. I'm Dave Townsend. This is WAYOLP in Rochester, New York, 104.3 FM, and WAYOFM.org if you are listening to us online. Another event that's coming up this weekend out at Genesee Country Museum out in Mumford, New York, August 15th and 16th will be the Fiddle and Folk Festival. It's a two-day event that kind of explores the history of traditional folk music in this part of New York State. There will be concerts both days, music, crafts, food, and let's see what else. The featured performers are going to be Richie and Rosie, Richie Stearns and Rosie Newton, who are from the Ithaca, New York area. There will also be performances by the Fiddlers of the Genesee, Howie Lester and Mary Lester, Flint Hill Folk, and Alyssa Rodriguez, which that will be coming up this weekend. You can get more information on that, a complete schedule of who's performing and what all is going to be happening out there at gvc.org. And coming up next, we will have, what do we have coming up next? Oh, the group Tanglefoot right after this.
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0: And coming up next, as I said, the group Tanglefoot was a popular Canadian group. They were formed back in the 1980s, and they performed for quite a few years, including several stops here in Rochester. They were kind of a band that almost seemed like they kind of had like a cult following. Their live shows were always a lot of fun. Their members were just, a lot of their songs incorporated Canadian history into their songs, fun storytelling. But they kind of went their separate ways back in 2009. And they recently reunited along with Richie, one of his members. Son is also in the band now, but they are going to be doing some concerts. Unfortunately, they're only doing concerts in Canada. I was hoping that maybe they would do some a little closer to here, because I know I had a chance to see them several times, and their live shows, anybody who got to see them live was always in for a real treat. Their live shows were always a lot of fun. But anyway, this is some live music by Tanglefoot from an album called Alive and the song called One More Night.

0: their live album that was recorded in Toronto back in 2003. That is the group Tanglefoot. And as I said before, they are have reunited and they're going to be doing a series of concerts. I slightly misspoke earlier. Rob Ritchie was one of the original members, and his son Josh will be joining them on their most recent tour. But I, like I said before, unfortunately, none of those shows, it looks like the only shows they're doing are shows in Canada. None of them in this part of the in this part of New York State or in the United States. That will just about do it for me. It is time for me to head on out of here. Have yourselves a good week. And as always, thank you for supporting independent radio here in Rochester, New York. We're going to leave you with some music by an album that came out back in 2012. Sally Rogers and Claudia Schmidt got together and recorded an album together. Claudia Schmidt, who's been around the folk music world for quite a few years, both of them have been around for quite a few years. I first discovered Claudia Schmidt's music when I was doing college radio back in the late 70s. Her music was always kind of a nice mix of folk and jazz, but this was an album that the two of them did together back in 2017. The album was called Evidence of Happiness, and this is the title song from that album. We will see you again next week.
1: My mom and dad are here. They came down from the
0: And that was the wrong, we pushed the button on the wrong CD player. Let's try that again.

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It's the freedom rhythm so the healing can start. It's time for new myths. The news is delusion. I bring the deluge in. I bring a new movement and vibration.

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Let the lemons be your scent. Turn you to another page. Take you to another plane. Let the beat take you somewhere else. I can't let my circumstance.

0: applications are now being accepted for artists and record vendors interested in participating in the 2026 edition of the Second Chance Art Sale and Record Fair. The fair takes place on September 12th from 3 to 7 p.m. at Radio Social, 20 Carlson Road, and is hosted by Needle Drop Records and Flower Pill Kids to benefit WAO. 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

0: Good evening and welcome to All Singing Must Now Be Howling. You're listening to WAYOLP Rochester. My name is Tessa. Starting off the hour was Cormay with Send It and Annie Dukes with Did I Say Yes? Up next is Gwendolyn with Jock My Style.
1: Served in his life.

That was Pussy Riot with God's Left off of their recently released album Sukka. Kitten Forever with Black Ice and Pretty Girls Make Graves with Parade. We also heard from the Linda Lindas with Burning Out and Frenzy with Fire in My Gut. 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

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That was She's Green with Metal and Kate LeBon with Falcon Eyed. Artificial Go before that with Jane Ate the Appleseed and Mary in the Junkyard with New Muscles. Whisper Doll up next with Am I a Knife?

That was The Darling Buds with It's All Up to You, Star Cleaner Reunion with The Hand That I Put Down, and Nina Winderland with This Is Our Life. We also heard from Los Puncetes with Una Persona Triste, and Growing Pains with Swimming. 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Here's Best Dressed Ghost with Let's Go Home.

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Someone very fragile, someone very young, someone very small. It involves life, things to come. This tune is about my little brother. It came to mind when thinking of all the things we think of as so trivial in life.

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heavy on the soul. So I rhyme like so, keep my limelight low, keep my mind right, keep my body tight, bold, keep my time tight, keep a quality flow like a Klondike. Bite, word, quite buttery. They all color me nice when they discover me. 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Before the loss in the gain is brain won. Before the running away, it is pain won. The baby screams and ladies dreams. The lady screams, splitting seams. The bloody soap of fear and hope. The excess company, comforting to no use. A peaceful moment, drug induced. I'd have you back if I could choose. I'd have you back and never lose. I wish your brain was never lost. Wish the beast was never loose. There could be no substitutes. If it could, I'd find a substance to abuse. Every rhyme is just a bruise. Every syllable medicinal to lead to better roots. Reconnect with the root.

0: truth. 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Throw past beliefs in the mix. Not all we got is a recipe for intolerance. People's feelings get hard again. All the ideas they harboring really keep them from listening. So destructive and limited. 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I lead the Dharma and violet. My speech is blues and violets, my beats is bros and pious chicks. 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Let the project begin.
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